0: me. Only forever.
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2: There's always that thing, isn't there, about reasons to believe in God, and I just can't imagine any reasons not to believe in God. I'm an RE teacher, and I'm always talking about other faiths and Christianity as well. But for me, the evidence of God is just immense. It's much more than the compassion you receive from fellow Christians. It's much more than the good times you experience when you're part of a group of young Christians. For me, it's an essential part of my life. An essential part of my life.

0: and I'm disabled, and it's certainly something that keeps me going, not in so much as like being a crutch, but certainly as a support. For me, it's a very, you know, the birth, death and resurrection of Jesus is a very real event for me.
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0: I'm trying to free your mind, but I can only show you the door. You're the one that has to walk through it, walk through it, walk through it, walk through it.
2: I know of a place in China where a whole village came to Christ. It was a mining village. And normally the shift finished at 12 o'clock, and God said to the man whose job it was to call the shift to an end, sound the siren now. 10 o'clock in the morning, he said, I can't, sound the siren. And this man, compelled by the Holy Spirit, sounded the siren. And people came up out of the pit 2 hours early. And they said, why have you done this? We're earning money and it's not the end of the shift. Why have you done it? He said, because God told me to do it. When every man came to the service, there was a tremendous earthquake. The whole village rushed to the pit head thinking they'd lost their husbands and their sons. And they found every person there safe. And they said, what happened? And the authorities said, this man's God told him to sound the hoodoo. The whole village came to Jesus. That's God. I cannot explain it. But I know a God who works that way.
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2: From the Sky News Centre at 2, Ukraine's president criticised a deal done between Russia and the US to immediately supply the American and global market with 300,000 tonnes of diesel fuel. Volodymyr Zelensky says it's a gift to Vladimir Putin. Announcing the agreement with more to follow, Donald Trump says it will lower prices. Here's Sky's US correspondent Mark Stone.
3: Why is he doing it? Very simple. He is doing it because he wants to win the midterm elections. It is quite clear that energy prices, specifically diesel prices, are through the roof at the moment as a consequence of his war in the Middle East.
2: The Northern Ireland Secretary has banned a contentious drum cree parade. Sir Chris Bryant says it's not a decision he's taken lightly. Unionist Orange Order members had been given permission to march down the predominantly nationalist Garvaki Road in Portadown. But after blocks by residents, it never went ahead. Jamie Bryson's a loyalist activist.
4: I have received over 1,500 abusive calls, over 280 now, voicemails, many with threats to kill, to murder me, my family, people around me. And things have just reached a level now where it's totally unacceptable.
2: The UK's consumer watchdog's being asked to investigate drop-off fees at airports across the country. A recent study has found costs have surged by a third since last summer. The United Nations has described plans for the US to live stream the execution of a former army major as abhorrent. Nidal Hassan shot dead 13 people and injured 32 others at the Fort Hood military base in Texas in 2009. Pro-Palestine marches take place in central London later to mark the third anniversary of the beginning of the war in Gaza. 10,000 people are expected, with counter-demonstrations also planned. And a lorry full of iron brew stolen from North Lanarkshire was last seen heading into Cumbria. 41,000 bottles were taken from a depot almost a fortnight ago. That's the latest. I'm Daryl Jackson.
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0: takes more faith to accept that there's not a divine creator than it does to believe that we just come by chance. It'd be daft not to believe there's a God, because there's too much evidence for him around. I believe in justice, and as I look around the world, I think that most people believe in justice. You see that when awful things happen, people demand that someone pays the price. And that's why I accept that Jesus speaks the truth, because he has paid a price. Another thing I love about Jesus is his character. He's a man who is gentle but yet full of passion. I don't know any other religious leader who just displays such fullness of character. I believe in God as well, because I believe that as human beings there's something very special about us, something which God has put there. I can't see how we would have the same necessity for love, belonging, hope, if it wasn't for God putting that there. You see it in relationships. We need to have each other. But yet, in my short life, I've realized that although people I need to love are there, sometimes they aren't there. And I realize that God is the only one who provides 24-hour care. And to have him there is great. There's nothing else I can say, really, apart from it's great. And he's quite tall as well. I hope you don't put that bit in.
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5: From the Sky News Centre at 3, Donald Trump says Russia will provide the American and the global marketplace with diesel after a phone call with Vladimir Putin. The first portion would be 300,000 tonnes worth, but that would only satisfy about 13 hours worth of America's demand. But the president is impressed.
6: That is a big deal. That is massive amounts of oil coming into our country. And I want to thank President Putin, to be honest with you. We have massive amounts of oil coming into our country, and it's diesel, which is what we want. So thank you.
5: Meanwhile, Downing Street says the UK will maintain pressure on Russia. Ukraine's President Volodymyr Zelensky's criticised the agreement, calling it a gift to Putin. A unionist parade at the centre of a standoff in Portadown's been blocked by the Northern Ireland Secretary. Orange Order members have been given permission to march down the predominantly nationalist Gavaki Road for the first time in almost 30 years. It never went ahead, though. Chris Bryant says he was asked again to look at the decision.
7: I've looked at the changing situation in Portadown, the fact that it's very difficult for that procession to proceed, and I've decided that it's not in the public interest for it to proceed, and I've therefore banned the procession.
5: The United Nations says plans to live stream an execution in the US are abhorrent. Nidal Hassan's set to be put to death in December after killing 13 people in 2009. Campaigners want the Competition and Markets Authority to look into the cost of airport drop-off fees. A recent survey suggests charges have gone up by a third since last summer. Clive Ratton is chief executive of the British Travel Association.
8: Everybody's saying, oh, you know, we used to get this for free and now we're having to pay £3, £4, £5. And then, as I've been watching closely, it's been accelerating so fast and nothing's been to stop it, but now it's, you know, really a significant issue.
5: England, Scotland and Wales all have leads to defend in their home legs of their Women's World Cup playoff semi-finals next week. The Lionesses lead Greece 3-1. That's the latest. I'm Daryl Jackson.
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3: There is only one place that hope can be found, and I believe it is to be found in a belief that human beings have more to them than simply flesh and blood. 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
4: Very good evening. Welcome along to Breakthrough Nights once again. Tonight's all about worship as we mine the wisdom and experience of Upper Room's Meredith Molden. Starting tonight's show, here they are with their new song, You Remain.

Some great lyrics in this song. When I see your face, I wish I'd given more away. It's a real challenge for many of us, isn't it? To live this life with at least one eye on eternity. Fix your eyes not on what is seen. For what is seen is temporary, but what is unseen is eternal.

0: This is Breakthrough Nights on Cross Rhythms. You just heard the song You Remain. It's by Meredith Malden and Upper Room from an album that's due out soon called The Turning. And I'm really pleased to have on Breakthrough Nights tonight Meredith herself. Good evening, Meredith.
1: Hey, thank you for having me.
0: It's a real pleasure. Where are you? Are you in Atlanta?
1: I am in Atlanta right now, so the time zone is different. So you guys are in the evening and I'm still in the morning.
0: Oh, there you go. Well, you're fresh anyway. You're ready. And I wanted to ask you, first of all, because we're going to talk an awful lot about worship and all that you do there. But if people search for you online, the thing that will shock them, it certainly surprised me anyway, was that you are the English voice of Android number 18 in the Japanese anime Dragon Ball series. And I read that and thought, really, that can't be. There must be another Meredith Moore. But there isn't. It's just
1: one.
0: You. How did that come about? Because you've been doing that for a long time.
1: Yes, I've been voicing that character for almost 22 years now, which is crazy. So right out of high school, it was one of those kind of fluke things. I was doing a lot of acting at the time, and I had a friend of a friend who said, "Oh, there's this audition. You should go and try it." I had no idea what I was stepping into. No idea that it would be so popular, and no idea that it would have this kind of longevity. So it has been a blast to continue to do those things.
0: Has it been totally separated from all that you do with worship and Upper Room, or has it opened up doors and connections in its own right?
1: You know, it's interesting because it felt like they were always very separate for a really long time. And I'd just forgotten about it because, I mean, I was at the Upper Room for so long and, you know, it wasn't an everyday thing anymore. And it was just, you know, I'd come back for reoccurring roles every once in a while. So it just felt separate. But it's been interesting because in this season, out of all the years, has it all started to kind of merge, which I just find really interesting. And

0: my laugh.
1: Very good. And so you do it because you do the English accent. Oh, sorry, not an English accent, but you're the English voice, aren't you, for it?
0: English dub, yeah.
1: Very good. I was going to ask you whether you could put on an English accent, but what would your Android 18 sound like with an English accent?
0: Oh man, no, I haven't practiced this, so this should be interesting. So, how sad to work so hard for so little. How sad to work so hard for so little. But I don't think I did it in the voice. So.
1: I think. All kind of English accents from American sound a little bit like a cross between Mary Poppins and My Fair Lady, don't they, or something like that?
0: That's what it is.
1: Oh, that's what you were going for. Okay, well, you were going for that, so that's all right then.
0: Well, I don't think Android 18 sounds anything like Mary Poppins, but I definitely have to work at that.
1: let's get into the meat of it. We started with a song, as I mentioned, called You Remain. It's off the album out at the end of July. Towards the end of that song, it's one of those kind of songs which are long in a good way, but that gives it room to be spontaneous, the spontaneous worship within it. And I know a lot of the things that you do carry that kind of element within it. Why is spontaneous worship important, do you think? Why do you think it's often so powerful?
0: So one of the words for praise in the Bible, we just kind of put it all out as praise, like all of it's in general, but like there's very specific words. And one of the words actually is, it means the spontaneous combustion of the heart or the spontaneous praise of the heart. And that's the one that the Lord is enthroned upon, funny enough. It's like anytime it says he's enthroned upon the praises of people, it's the Tehillah praise, which is the spontaneous, that spontaneous combustion. So there is something super powerful because it's not just, it's like it's actually coming from that place that's not just been written, but it's what's from you, you know? And I feel like praise is personal in the sense of the more that you know someone, the more personal the praise becomes. And so it's when your heart just can't help but say, oh, I love you, Jesus. And I feel like heaven is attracted to that kind of praise. So it does feel powerful when you just spontaneously let your heart say what to the Lord, what it wants to say.
1: Yes, and I can kind of understand that, but there must be, is there a tension for people as they're trying to add that into their worship, singing or whatever, that their head can get in the way? Or is it a balance of head and heart, or how does
0: I think it's a mixture of both. You know, the point is to get to your heart, because I truly believe that that's what he's after, you know, is heart, is that heart connection. That's what the Lord wants, is just to have an open heart. So sometimes it is like getting past your head, you know, and sometimes it is like, you know, you start there and then you're kind of, in a sense, fishing for what is it that my heart is wanting to say, or what is it that the Lord is doing right now? So it's very relational, and it's also risky, you know, because sometimes you're like, I think I've got something, but you're like, is that me? You know, or is it something? Is it for everybody? You know, and so it's definitely a risky thing. And sometimes it's, you know, you're like, well, I don't know if that went well at all. And other times, you know, you're just like, wow, that was the Lord, you know. So there comes a risk. For sure, you know.
1: A little later on in the interview, I want to ask you a little bit more about Upper Room and the culture you've been building there of worship and stuff. But just on this aspect of spontaneous worship, is it a difficult thing for people to move into?
0: Yes, I think there is I would say difficult. I mean, that's an interesting word. I think it does take a lot of letting go of your own head, you know, in the sense of like, I could fail, you know. Nobody likes to fail in front of people. No one likes to feel like, oh, sometimes it's a little vulnerable too, you know, because if you're getting to your heart and you don't know exactly what you're going to say, you know, it can be a little scary. So, and then also, you know, we can just be singing just to sing, you know, sometimes we can just be repeating a phrase because we don't know what else to say. But I think that when you have to be okay to fail in order to move somewhere new. And so I think within that, I'm willing for the risk. I was always willing with our worship leaders to take the risk, even if it didn't go, because you don't learn unless you actually step out. Faith is stepping out, even if you don't know what the end is going to look like. Mm.
1: Very good. I wanted to ask you something more about that song, actually, before we move on. And because you mentioned that the anthem within it is really relevant for you during a hard season in your life. Can you tell the listeners what that anthem was, and also what the story is behind that?
0: Yeah, I mean, the line of the bridge, when

0: see your face. I wish I'd given more away. Like, don't let me waste a trial. Don't let me miss a chance to praise. You know, I felt like the Lord had asked me actually to step out of that room, which had been my baby in a sense, had been something that I'd grown, we'd all grown together and, you know, built this thing together. And to feel like I had to step out of that was really, really challenging. And so, but I kept thinking, as, you know, the Lord gave me a year to process that and to, before we stepped out. But through that process, I mean, during my prayer sets, I would just start to sing that. Like, when I see your face, I'll wish I'd get, I'll never regret the things that I give to God. Like, when he's asking me to lay something down, it's for a purpose. And so that line, when I see your face, I'll wish I'd given more away, just gave me such purpose in the pain of it. In the releasing, it gave me like, oh, but this is for him. It's an actual honor to be able to do.
1: And how much of stepping out was into the unknown when you did do that?
0: Yeah, I mean, it was a complete unknown. We'd gotten a lot of words that we were, the Lord wasn't done with us in the entertainment business, like in the sense of making films and doing some of that stuff. We had laid that down. We had no intention of going back into that. We were going to be at Upper Room for life. Like, that was our intention, our plan. And but yeah, we felt like it just kept happening. It kept happening. We kept saying that. And so we just kind of stepped out, not knowing where we were going to go. We ended up meeting some people who were starting a media company, and they wanted us to, they wanted worship to be the center of it. So it was kind of a neat thing that we stepped out into, where it was still both of our worlds, you know.
1: Very good. I'd like to ask you a little bit more about Upper Room in a minute, but let's play another song. This one's called You Gave. Is there anything you'd like to share about the about what this one's about?
0: This one, just to me, is completely about that Jesus is willing to step into our mess. It's that Mary Magdalene song of like, once you realize what he's forgiven you of and what he's willing to step into to meet us and to forgive us and to do what we couldn't do ourselves, it's like we can't help but just fall at his feet and worship him.

0: That's a song called You Gave from the album The Turning by Meredith Malden and Upper Room. And Meredith is on Breakthrough Nights this evening. Meredith, let me ask you a little bit more about worship and songwriting at Upper Room. You've been doing that for about 7 years, based in Dallas, I believe. Tell us a little bit, how did that come about in the first place? How did God kind of steer you in that direction, and how did it all develop?
1: Yeah, we've been friends with the main pastor there for a really long time, and they started probably a year before we'd gotten there, with just wanting to meet together and pray and worship. And they'd been given a building overlooking the city, and so we just would meet together and pray. And we actually avoided calling it a church for a long time because we were just like, we're just meeting together and praying. But then after a while, you're like, this is what it is. You know, we're a prayer house and we're a church. But what ended up happening is we started doing all these prayer and worship hours together. And we started getting all these spontaneous songs. And I was like, we've got to build these out. Like, if the Lord is giving you something and you see it valuable, you steward it and he gives you more. So I just started inviting all the worship leaders, and we would do these things called songwriting intensives. So I'd have them all come together. I'd give them a deadline because artists need deadlines. I'd be like, you got to write a song a week, and then we're going to share it at the end of the week. Stewarding your little moments that happened in your prayer sets. And it just, like, man, from those times, it just started this beautiful unity that came together of us writing songs together and hearing where they came from in our moments, as well as like starting this celebration culture and this songwriting culture that was stewarding those moments of worship. So it kind of all happened from there.
0: Describe that songwriting and worship culture a little bit more then. What do you mean by that? And I mean, we're familiar with some of the names of some of the singers like Alyssa Smith and people who on previous releases have become more well known and stuff. But, you know, kind of what's been the mix of people there and how that's developed?
1: Yeah, I mean, I think they have when I was there, it was like over 100 volunteers of musicians and singers just giving their time, at least a 2-hour set a week, where they just come and they just worship the Lord for 2 hours with maybe 3 people in the room. Maybe there's quite a few people. Maybe there's nobody in the room, but it's for the Lord and to minister to his heart. So it really was just us all, you know, receiving these moments, like, and we can kind of go into that with a little bit of spontaneous worship at some point. But, you know, we were just, you start singing these songs and then a phrase comes that just starts to like have life on it that you're like, whoa, this is something. And so I just kind of had us really start building those out. Like if the Lord gave us a piece of something, then he wants us to build it out more. So we all started writing together. There was probably 15 worship leaders that would lead that I would bring together with our main musicians, and we would start writing the songs and creating. And then we started doing albums just to steward that for our community to have those songs to bring home with, you know. And that's kind of just how the heart of how it started.
0: And now you've taken that, or I guess some of the concepts of that across the country with something called Song Lab. Tell us about that.
1: Yeah. So when I stepped out, I mean, I only had time when I was at the Upper Room just to, you know, keep doing what we were doing with the people that we had there at the Upper Room. But I felt like all the things I'd learned over those 7 years of songwriting and worship and the worship culture and the whole thing that we kind of developed in the language of really ministering to God and focusing on him. So I just felt like the Lord said, I want you to like open up a weekend, pack all that stuff into one little weekend and invite worship leaders from all over to come, like just open it up. And so I actually had no idea that first weekend that I said, hey, come to a song lab. It's gonna be 2.5 days of writing and worshiping. And I had people just show up, and I was amazed. And so it's been, you know, I hold them regularly, or churches bring me out to come and help them start writing together. And I teach them on worship. I teach them how to build out a song. And then they just continue writing so they can be singing the songs that are coming from their church and from their heart.
0: Is it like going back to the beginning of Upper Room
1: when you a lot of ways, yeah. Except for I know a whole lot more. I didn't know what I was doing when we first started. I was like, I didn't know how to teach songwriting. I just knew we needed to do it. And so we would read books together and, you know, just write the best that we knew how and come together and shared it. So I think I've learned a lot over those 7 years and been able to teach a lot better than I did in the beginning. But yes, it's very much like the beginning of Upper Room. And it's really sweet to watch worship leaders just come alive. I feel like they've got so much in them, and sometimes it's just helping pull that out a little bit.
0: How does that work with them, say, going back to then their church settings? Because I guess it's one thing doing it with you there, because you're nurturing and encouraging them and helping them. That's another thing to kind of then step out in their next kind of worship time at church. Do you kind of talk to some of those? Do they feed back to you? And do you kind of have an ongoing mentoring in people's lives?
1: Yeah, in some ways, like I feel like that a lot of the tools that I've learned over time really equip them to be able to keep going. Like I really make it not dependent on me personally, but I can be a resource for that. It's been really neat though to see, like I had a little church and they said, we tried writing, we all got frustrated, we left, like it didn't work at all, we brought you in. She said, since then, I came back a year later. So I went there once, I came back a year later, they'd written all their own original songs, they'd been singing all their songs and you know together, and then they were ready to write and make an EP. Which I was just like, from that year, like from them getting frustrated and leaving to the time where they were writing their own songs and singing them in their own congregation, it was a really cool to hear that they were equipped enough to do it themselves. But yeah, I have people come back with the worship leaders that come all together. They'll come back 3, 4, and 5 times just because they love the community of being with like-minded people who are also doing the same thing they are.
0: Final question on this. What do you think, why do you think Jesus wants you to do that? Because obviously there's something in the seed, if you like, of what you developed it at Upper Room that he's now saying, I want you to take that out and kind of multiply that across the Christian church body in America. Why? What do you think is the essence of that seed that he's saying, this is important to me now?
1: Well, for one thing, I feel like that, there's a bunch of reasons, but one of them being that there's 7 commands in the Bible to sing a new song to the Lord. And he didn't say, wait for somebody over in, you know, whatever big church to sing your song. He said, sing a new song to the Lord. It doesn't mean it's going to be the next recorded song. And I don't think it's about that. I think it's about singing your heart's song to the Lord. And he asks us to do that. And like I said, nobody can sing your praise like you do. Nobody's had the same experiences that you've had directly with the Lord that you have. So when you sing that out to him, it becomes this personal relationship. So I think that that's one of the biggest reasons that I feel like it's really important for us to all be doing that. Plus, I feel like the church used to lead in creativity. And if we're not, he said in the beginning, you know, like he reveals himself as creator. If we're children, we're called to be creative. And so to equip the church just to start creating again, like I feel like it just, we are meant, the songwriters are the modern day prophets. It's the songs that disciple people. It's the songs that give us our theology a lot of times. So for us as worshipers to be in the word, to know Jesus and to write songs from that place actually gives language for the next generation to encounter. So I do feel like it's very important in this season and in any season. It's David's songs that are still ministering to us in his Psalms that, you know, that are still giving us life and prophesied Jesus. So I just believe the modern day songs and the songs are, we're all supposed to be writers in a sense.
0: Fantastic. Is there something about a next generation in this too? It's like a younger generation coming through in this who perhaps can connect with what you're saying a little more readily?
1: Yeah, 100%. I feel like that younger generation, like they're in that place where they have the time to create. They have the time to be, you know, they're looking for music. They're looking for that. They can all get together. I would say Upper Room, like I was one of the leaders and I was married and having kids, but they would like at their birthday parties would get together and worship the Lord. They would like just, they would put up worship nights all the time. It was just like, it was the next generation. They had a Friday night set. They started at midnight. They said, nobody's going to come. We're just going to go after the Lord together as a group and just like see what happens. It became the most popular set, like kids from all over the place. They actually thought it was a bar. Upper Room was a bar because so many Uber drivers or like their taxi drivers were coming to UR Dallas. They thought it was a bar on Friday night because people were coming to worship and they didn't know. And so I definitely think the next generation, when they get a hold of God, when they get a hold of Jesus and who he is, it's contagious. And it's this beautiful thing that gives them purpose. So they're not off in the bars. They're actually going to a church meeting.
0: Finally on this, is there anything in your heart or your spirit for this beyond the States? Will we ever see a Song Lab UK or Upper Room UK or something like that?
1: Oh, I would love that. Yes. I mean, I think it's an amazing. I actually would love for the church, the greater church, to have a sound, because each sound is different. We're not all supposed to sound the same. Like, what devastates me sometimes is like when you go to India, when they have a whole different scale and different instruments, that they would be playing the four chords that we use in America in our church. I'm like, they have this beautiful sound. Their worship should sound like them. And I love to just be able to create tools. I always call them tools, not rules, just to help write songs, but that it would have the sound of their own church. So yes, that it would definitely be in my heart to come to the UK or go wherever the Lord opens it up.
0: I'm going to play a song now, and which kind of, I guess, touches on what you're saying there in terms of just the diversity of worship, but also that sense of continuous worship before the Lord. This song's called 24/7. Just tell me briefly about this one, and then we'll play it.
1: Yeah, this actually, it came from a spontaneous moment, actually, that bridge, that 24/7, with every breath I'm given, I'll praise you. I feel like, I mean, he says in scripture all the time to like have his praise continually on our lips. And so it's not an easy thing. It's not always an easy thing to do. It's a muscle that's developed. It's like faith. You have to grow in it. And so this is one of those songs where it's just meant to like provoke us to remember that we are people of praise and we should be continually doing it,

0: 24/7, that song was called. And I don't think you necessarily hold 24/7 worship meetings kind of continuously in that sense, but you do hold morning, noon and night worship on a regular basis. Tell me a little bit about that, and in particular, what do you think that kind of ongoing worship does to your worship?
1: Man, yes. Like we did start with morning, noon, and night. We didn't, you know, it wasn't when we very first started, we didn't have that many worship leaders. It was just a few people. So it definitely grew. We only had a few sets a week, and then it just kept growing. It kept growing. And now, like I said, I think there's like 60 hours a week, or I'm not exactly even sure how many hours now we have, but yeah, it totally changes you. Because at first, when we first started, you know, we'd be like, okay, we have 2 hours. How many songs do you need to prepare? You know, it'd be like, you'd have like 12 songs, you know, ready to go. But you realized if you just start singing six songs, you're just going from song to song to song, you know, you run out of things. And that's where your heart really starts to open up. That's where you're like, I've run out of what everybody else said, or these songs that are already somebody else's song. And you just start singing out your own song. And I feel like in those places, you know, it's growing your own heart, in that you're meeting with the Lord for yourself. You know, a lot of times there wasn't people in the room. So it really was, it got all the diva out of you for one. Like if you're in there for a platform, you're like, well, we're in here by ourselves. But yeah, I feel like it's just like it created this flow of conversation with the Lord through song. And it really does change you.
0: I want to ask you a few songs now, one after another, all about worship. And the danger is you'll have the same answer for everyone. But I'm guessing, listening to you, you won't, because I think you've got such a deep understanding of worship. But these are phrases that are in your own kind of information that you sent out. So first of all, what is writing songs from the heart specifically?
1: Yeah, I think that I like to write from my own testimony and my own history from the Lord. When I write from a place of me knowing him, or what I'm wanting to know about him in those moments, it becomes authentic. I truly believe that more than anything, everybody's looking for authenticity. The new sound that a lot of people are like, oh, there's a new sound coming. I'm like, I believe it's the sound of authenticity. Because when you are authentic, it's not only, I feel like it's people relate, you know, we're looking for connection. And when you're authentically speaking from connection, or you're authentically speaking to the Lord, it allows a highway for other people to encounter that same thing. And so I think the songs are meant to get to your heart. It's to remind you of who he is again, to remind you what he's done in your life again. And then it's like it opens up new highways for you to experience him, encounter again.
0: What is a passionate worshiper? What does that mean to you?
1: I just think the more that you encounter the Lord, the more you can't help but express it. Like, you stop caring about what everybody else thinks about you. You're not in there for them. And I mean that in the kindest way. Like, I know we're like, but there's people there. And yes, you as a leader, you have to be aware to lead people along with you. But when I watch somebody who loses their care for anything else and just wants to love the Lord, it is contagious, and it unlocks something in other people's hearts as well. And so when I say passionate worshiper, I'm like going after someone who's like, I don't care anymore. I just want to know the Lord.
0: Have you been in settings where the number of people doing that is such a great percentage of the number of people in the room? Can you feel the difference?
1: Oh, 100%. When that's the culture that's been created. And I will say, like, I tell everybody, I was like, Upper Room did not start that way. I remember when we first started, and an hour of worship was a long time, especially for new people, you know? And I remember people would sit down and it would be this whole thing. And I remember some of the pastors going like, this is Jesus, we're worshiping, stand up, engage. I mean, like, we had to exhort people in the beginning. Now, it's like you walk in and they're like almost like these kids are frothing at the mouth, just like worship. But it didn't start out that way. It's like creating a culture, a place, you know, where people have that expectation to let go. And it is funny because when people come in who maybe aren't a part of that culture, it's such a contagious thing that they'll just jump right in because that's what everybody else is doing. But it's in that, in every house, you know, like in every church, there's a different culture that's been created and what's acceptable and what's okay. And it's, so it is, and you do feel the difference, and there's nothing wrong with any kind because we're, you know, we're all in process and we're all in the place that we feel like the Lord has put us, but we're all growing into whatever he's called us to as well. So
0: very good. Finally, what are songs that will, in quotes, turn the eyes of the bride to Jesus?
1: So I love those songs that just focus on who he is and what he's done. So many times we wrote all Christian songs as worship, and there's nothing wrong with song, like, but a lot of times they're prayer songs where they're asking God to do something for us, or they're statement songs that are saying, this is what I'm going to do for the Lord. All those songs are great and they're wonderful and they have their place, but there's something about those songs that just focus your eyes on, oh, this is who he is. And oh, this is what he's done. And this is what he's done for me. And so, oh, holy are you. You know, it's like those songs that just get your focus not on what you need or what you don't have, but on who he is and what he's done for us.
0: And why is that so important then?
1: Because we become what we behold. And when we start to behold the beauty of Jesus, all the things, the negativity and the junk that gets thrown us out at us every day, all of a sudden we start to be changed to who he's called us to be. More of him comes in and less of Meredith is present. And so the best of who I am and who I've been called to be comes out when I'm truly focused on who he is. It's true freedom. It's what he's freed us from the fall in the garden is that we're not self-aware, but we're God-aware. And so worship gets us off of ourselves and our shortcomings and onto who he is and what he can do.
0: If you don't mind, I want to ask, we talked all about worship, but I wondered whether you'd end with a prayer and whether you would pray for people, anybody listening, who perhaps thinks, I want more freedom in worship, want more liberty, or I want to tap into something of what you're saying there. I don't know, whatever you feel in prayer, but and I'm guessing on the journey you must have prayed for lots of people for their worship expression as well, but would you do that to end?
1: Absolutely I will. Well, Jesus, I just thank you that you're so beautiful. Holy Spirit, you're so good, and you love the praise of Jesus. You love to stir up praise within us. So Lord, I thank you for every ear that is listening. I just ask that you give us eyes to see, ears to hear your voice, and a heart that's open to you and what you're doing. Lord, I pray that you remind each and every heart that has a testimony or a time that they've met with you, that those times and those history moments where they've gone, oh, I remember this is what God did for me. Lord, I ask that you remind them again, and they begin to stir the praise in their hearts. And Lord, for the people who maybe don't know him yet, that don't know you yet in that way, Lord, I ask that you again would open their eyes to just see how you're working in their lives and how you're calling them. We thank you that that you are moving us, you are making us who we're called to be, and that you're so faithful in every season to meet us where we are and take us to the next place. Love you in Jesus' name. Amen.
0: Amen. Meredith, it's been wonderful to talk to you. Thank you for all that you've shared, and I'm sure it's been of value to many people listening. I want to go out with a song called The Lens of Your Son. Would you like to introduce this one?
1: Yes, absolutely. This one I sang in my prayer room all the time by myself, because sometimes when life gets super, super busy and you're like, man, I didn't get this done. I didn't have my time with the Lord. And he would say, so this song would remind me that Jesus isn't looking at my shortcomings and the things that I didn't do that day or the things that I did wrong, but he's looking at me through what Jesus paid for. And so then I can totally come to him boldly and meet with him. So that's what this song is about. And it's one that I've sang many times alone in my prayer room.
0: Thanks to Meredith Mauldin. The album is called The Turning by Meredith Mauldin and The Upper Room. Hope you've enjoyed the show tonight. Good night. God bless.

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2: From the Sky News Centre at 4, Ukraine's president criticised a deal done between Russia and the US to immediately supply the American global market with 300,000 tonnes of diesel fuel. Volodymyr Zelensky says it's a gift to Vladimir Putin. Announcing the agreement, with more to follow, Donald Trump says it will lower prices for farmers, ranchers and truckers. Here's Sky's US correspondent, Mark Stone.
3: Why is he doing it? Very simple. He is doing it because he wants to win the midterm elections. It is quite clear that energy prices, specifically diesel prices, are through the roof at the moment as a consequence of his war in the Middle East.
2: The Northern Ireland Secretaries banned a contentious Drumcree parade, so Chris Bryant says it's not a decision he's taken lightly. Unionist Orange Order members had been given permission to march down the predominantly nationalist Gavaki Road in Portadown. But after blocks by residents, it never went ahead. Jamie Bryson's a loyalist activist.
4: I have received over 1,500 abusive calls, over 280 now, voicemails, many with threats to kill, to murder me, my family, people around me. And things have just reached a level now where it's totally unacceptable.
2: The UK's consumer watchdog's being asked to investigate drop-off fees at airports across the country. A recent study has found costs have surged by a third since last summer. The United Nations has described plans for the US to live stream an execution of a former army major as abhorrent. Nidal Hassan shot dead 13 people and injured 32 others at Fort Hood military base in Texas in 2009. Pro-Palestine marches take place in central London to mark the third anniversary of the beginning of the war in Gaza later. 10,000 people are expected, with counter-demonstrations also planned. And a lorry full of iron brew in North Lanarkshire was last seen heading into Cumbria when it was stolen. 41,000 bottles were taken from a depot almost a fortnight ago. That's the latest. I'm Daryl Jackson.
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0: is Cross Rhythms.
1: I was taken to church ever since I was tiny wee. My father was a minister of a Baptist church, and so I didn't have too much choice in the matter. But my parents didn't introduce me to religion. They introduced me to God, who was real. He spoke to them, and he was such an important part of their lives that, for me, that was how I grew up. Not in a religion of do's and don'ts, and you have to try and please God and do the right things, but knowing him as a friend.

0: as I grew up through school and college, and then as I got married, had children of my own, I've questioned a lot of things. I've been through a lot of different experiences, illness, depression, but I've known God as my friend through every situation I've been in. He's been real for me, and he never lets me down. He never breaks his promises. He was still there, giving me his peace and his strength and his joy.
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1: See, there's no politician, no economist, no ecologist, no sociologist, no doctor, no educator that's going to solve the problems of the Western world today. 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
2: From the Sky News Centre at 5, Donald Trump says Russia will provide the American and global marketplace with the diesel it needs after a phone call with Vladimir Putin. The first portion would be 300,000 tonnes worth. That would only satisfy, though, about 13 hours worth of America's demand. But the US president's impressed.
3: That is a big deal. That is massive amounts of oil coming into our country. And I want to thank President Putin, to be honest with you. We have massive amounts of oil being coming into our country, and it's diesel, which is what we want. So, thank you.
2: Meanwhile, Downing Street says the UK will maintain pressure on Russia. Ukraine's President Volodymyr Zelensky's criticised the agreement, calling it a gift to Putin. A unionist parade at the centre of a standoff in Portadown has been blocked by the Northern Ireland Secretary. Orange Order members had been given permission to march down the predominantly nationalist Gavaki Road for the first time in almost 30 years. It never went ahead, though. Chris Bryant says he's looked at the decision again.
4: I've looked at the changing situation in Portadown, the fact that it's very difficult for that procession to proceed, and I've decided that it's not in the public interest for it to proceed, and I've therefore banned the procession.
2: The United Nations has plans to live stream an execution in the US are abhorrent. Former Major Nidal Hassan's set to be put to death in December after killing 13 people in 2009. Campaigners want the Competition and Markets Authority to look into the cost of airport drop-off fees. A recent survey suggests charges have gone up by a third since last summer. Clive Ratton's the chief executive of the Business Travel Association.
5: Everybody's saying, you used to get this for free and now we're having to pay £3, £4, £5. And then, as I've been watching closely, it's been accelerating so fast and nothing's been to stop it. But now it's really a significant issue.
2: And a hurricane's made landfall in the US, bringing winds of more than 100 miles an hour. It brings also the risk of floods, storm surges and tornadoes. That's the latest. I'm Daryl Jackson.
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0: for Stoke-on-Trent and Newcastle-under-Lyme. 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
1: I wasn't brought up to go to church or anything to do with God, really. But when I was 13, I was given a Gideon's New Testament school. Started to read it every night, but it didn't make sense to me. Really, when I got married at 18, I stopped reading it because I thought my husband will think I'm a religious maniac. I really loved him and he loved me, and the children started to come along. I used to think, is this all there is to life? I wonder if there is a God. Anyway, just one day I woke up and I just felt inside me free to go to church, and I didn't know where the church was or anything. I just asked the next door neighbour where the church was, and I listened intently to what the minister was saying, and I'd always thought to myself, if there is a God, he's got to come down and prove it to me. And I suddenly knew in that church that he'd done that when Jesus died on the cross. Jesus was God and he'd left heaven. He'd died for me, and my life went on from there. And even though I was only really like a simple believer in Jesus, I believe that God honoured that and the reading of the Bible, and he started to show me really who he was and who he is. And that's why I know that God is real.
0: Listen and believe.
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You don't run and hide. 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I shed my blood and died for you on Calvary. So when you turn your back to me and walk away, you miss the blessings that I had for you today.

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It's a Good Friday. This is what it's all about. This is our hope tonight. This is the reason we have a song. This is the reason that all over the earth today, believers gather and remember the cross. So I would just love to fill this place. I know it's a new song, but I would just love to fill this place with that. Just that He is worthy one more time, if we could. And just, we join the angels tonight. We join the saints, all those who've gone before us. And we join them tonight in saying that He is worthy. Only one name worthy. So can we just fill this room with this praise tonight? Come on, church.

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2: From the Sky News Centre at 6, Ukraine's president criticised the deal done between Russia and the US to immediately supply the American and global market with 300,000 tonnes of diesel fuel. Volodymyr Zelensky says it's a gift to Vladimir Putin. Announcing the agreement with more to follow, Donald Trump says it will lower prices for farmers, ranchers and truckers. Here's our US correspondent Mark Stone.
3: Why is he doing it? Very simple. He is doing it because he wants to win the midterm elections. It is quite clear that energy prices, specifically diesel prices, are through the roof at the moment as a consequence of his war in the Middle East.
2: Northern Ireland Secretary Sir Chris Bryant has banned a unionist parade at the centre of a standoff in Portadown. Orange Order members have been given permission to march down the predominantly nationalist Garvaki Road for the first time in almost 30 years, but it never went ahead. Among those against it is Sinn Féin's First Minister Michelle O'Neill, who's been invited to a police interview over her involvement in a protest.
4: I would question, really genuinely question, why anyone in the Orange Order or within political unionism thought that it was a good idea to open up this gaping wound that is Drumcree and the Gravahy Road.
2: The UK's consumer watchdog's being asked to investigate drop-off fees at airports. A study's found costs have surged by a third since last summer to an average of £7 for a short stay. The United Nations has described plans for the US to livestream the execution of a former army major as abhorrent. Nidal Hassan shot 13 people dead and injured 32 others at a military base in Texas in 2009. Hurricane Isaias has made landfall in Florida, bringing winds of more than 100 miles an hour. The dangerous Category 2 storm brings the risk of floods, storm surges and tornadoes. And finally, a lorry full of iron brew stolen in North Lanarkshire was last seen heading into Cumbria. 41,000 bottles were taken from a depot in Cumbernauld almost a fortnight ago. That's the latest. I'm Chris Milligan.
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8: From the Sky News Centre at 7, Donald Trump says he struck a deal with Vladimir Putin that will see hundreds of thousands of tons of diesel delivered to the global market. The agreement with Russia has drawn instant condemnation from Ukraine's Volodymyr Zelensky. The US president's facing midterm elections where cost of living issues are playing high. He's also again claimed America has complete control of the Strait of Hormuz.
9: More oil is coming through the strait today than it was before the war. Do you believe that one? Refiners and retailers need to start dropping their prices right now. And by the way, today Russia agreed to send us millions and millions of barrels of oil.
8: The Northern Ireland Secretary's banned a contentious Drumcree parade. Unionist Orange Order members had been given permission to march down the predominantly nationalist Garvaghy Road in Portadown, but after blocks by residents, it never went ahead. Jamie Bryson's a loyalist activist.
10: I have received over 1,500 abusive calls, over 280 now, voicemails, many with threats to kill, to murder me, my family, people around me, and things have just reached a level now where it's totally unacceptable.
8: Campaigners are calling for an investigation into whether airport drop-off fees are unfair. They want the competitions watchdog to look into the cost of a short stay. The US vice president says he doesn't know if the live stream execution of a former army major is going to happen. Nidal Hassan shot dead 13 people at the Fort Hood military base in 2009. There's a warning: thousands of people living with cancer are being ghosted by loved ones through their diagnosis and treatment. Macmillan Cancer Supports found more than a quarter of people find it hard to communicate with someone they know who has the disease. And finally, in sport, England, Scotland and Wales all have leads into to defend in the home legs of their Women's World Cup playoff semi-finals next week. The Lionesses lead Greece 3-1, Scotland beat the Czech Republic 2-0 and Wales have a 1-0 advantage over Albania.
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0: that you do. So let's do first thing thought. And you're about to get a slice of ancient wisdom, a proverb to ponder and put into practice. Those who mock, mockers, stir up a city, but the wise turn away anger. Or put it this way, a gang of cynics can upset a whole city. A group of sages can calm everyone down. This proverb encourages us to choose responsible, thoughtful action over destructive rhetoric. Don't thrive on conflict and mockery. True wisdom lies in being a peacemaker.
1: Seeking sense in a world of noise. 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

0: You probably think you're pretty good at multitasking behind the wheel. I mean, you have to multitask to drive. So what's wrong with checking your phone? 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If you use a mobile phone while driving, you're 4 times more likely to crash. 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

Blinded is a new EP from the dance music producer Joshua Laser. 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
1: Features writer Susie Baldwin tells us that gossip, derided and criticised for centuries, has become acceptable. She says, once forbidden as a topic of well-bred dinner table conversation, gossip has now become the irresistible main course at even the best-behaved tables, with absent friends at the top of the menu. Gossip also amuses and entertains us and reassures us that people we know, as well as the famous and successful, are flawed and ridiculous just like us. She cautions us, however, at its worst, gossip wreaks vengeance and havoc and diminishes all involved in the exchange. The Bible is cautious about our gossip and says that it spreads evil throughout the whole of our being, that our tongues can become uncontrollable and poisonous. Jesus said we are to treat others as we would want them to treat us. Let's all ease up a bit. Needlessly hurting others doesn't do any good to anyone. This is John Smith.

wasn't some enchanted evening. It wasn't magic or lightning. It wasn't love at first sight.

0: A consultancy that specialises in funding applications and public procurement bids has won almost £200 million in contracts for tenders and clients. Rachel Hayward founded Ask the Chameleon in 2015 following a successful career in HR and the voluntary sector. Rachel won the Alumni Business Person of the Year Award at University of Staffordshire Business Awards 2026 recently, and she spoke to us about how she came to set up the business.
1: So after I left university, I went into HR and I genuinely thought that that was my career path. And I was fortunate to work in some wonderful charities. Working in the voluntary community sector is so rewarding, tough but very rewarding. But voluntary redundancy came my way and I wasn't really sure what I wanted to be. I've never known what I wanted to be and I still don't now. And a local college asked me to help write a bid for them. I'd been writing grant applications as a part of my job working in the voluntary sector. We delivered unemployment programs for the government and I taught myself how to write funding applications. It's not too dissimilar to writing policies and applications. So this college asked me to write one and we did, and it won. And I then realized, oh, I could do this for other people. But because I still wasn't really sure, and I come from a family of self-employed people, so you would think I would know whether I wanted to be self-employed or not. I continued to work at the University of Derby. I did some guest lecturing there because I wasn't quite sure that I had a business in the making. And quickly, within a couple of years, it became clear that there was. And I continued to teach myself how to do things. So it started off working with charitable clients, but it quickly expanded into writing business awards because you can have a bit more fun, a bit more excitement, a bit more colour with those. I treated everything like my HR recruitment assessment role. And then I started to write commercial tenders on behalf of commercial organisations and companies. And my view has very much always been, do I think I can do it? I think I can. Is my client willing to give it a go too? Yes. So we all learn together. And that's how Ask the Chameleon grew. And eventually I stepped away from my part-time employed jobs to focus on it full-time, just as the pandemic hit, which is exceptional timing. But I've been self-employed over 11 years now. And whilst it is the most challenging job I've ever had, I really do love it. And I wouldn't do anything else now.
2: You've brought in a huge amount of money, haven't you, for your clients?
1: So we've won access to 199.6 million in the years that I've been working self-employed. And of that, 5.8 million are for charitable organisations. So I'm really proud of that. Often tenders can be seen as not an opportunity for small to medium-sized enterprises. And I particularly like to raise the flag for the underdog. And I personally think SMEs deliver an exceptional job and they can play in a bigger game with the bigger guys. They just need a bit of guidance and support in how to get there and the hints and tips that I can share that I've learned along the way.
2: I know that you do a huge amount of CSR alongside the day job as well. So tell me a little bit about the work you've been doing with Burton Rowing Club.
1: Oh, yes. So this is another example of, oh, I've never done that before, but let's give it a go. So Trent Rowing Club, there's two rowing clubs here in Burton, which isn't unusual for a city or a town. And they needed to raise some money for a new boat barn. They're busting out of the seams at their boat shed. And they're a wonderful volunteer-led community, but obviously, you know, have busy day jobs and family lives. And my late father was their president, and had he have been here, he would have helped them. So I said to them, okay, I'll help you raise the money. So we needed to raise £30,000, which we did through a duck race on the Trent at Easter. So we designed a crowdfunder. I'd never done that before. We called it Ducks in a Row because that was funny. And we had about 250 ducks sailing down the River Trent. It was absolute chaos. We had large ducks as well that local businesses sponsored and dressed, and they really threw themselves into it. And then little branded ducks, and we released them. They got caught in the reeds. They went the wrong way. It was a typically British morning. And I got to ride in the launch up and down the boat, so I felt like the prom queen. It was perfect. And we raised over £32,000 for them through the local sponsorship. Everybody was wonderful. And the boat build starts the new barn next month. So we're very delighted, really pleased.
2: Now tell me about the name of your business. Well, obviously it's Ask the Chameleon. Why?
1: I know, and sometimes I think I should have made it a lot shorter, because with my accent sometimes it's very difficult over the telephone, and then people have to spell it, and chameleon isn't the easiest word to spell. I traded as myself as a sole trader when I first started, but I've always had a separation between personal Rachel and work Rachel. I think that's the HR trade in me. So I decided I wanted a name. And I was talking with a friend of mine, and we're talking about, you know, I could do anything that a client needed, you know, a grant application, I could write some policies. I was still trying to formulate what my business was going to be. And I said, you know, like a chameleon. Now, sometimes chameleons have a negative connotation in that, you know, you just change colour, you've got no authenticity. But that's not how I feel about this. So for the period of time that I'm working with my clients, I'm part of the team, I've changed my colour to suit them, and then I leave them to deliver and off I go. So I really wanted chameleon, I was really attached to it. And then I decided to put Ask The at the beginning because A, I do get asked a lot of questions, and B, I would be at the beginning of any alphabetical list for any event or whatever. And I just thought that was quite sensible and pragmatic. And people always ask me what it means and how I came up with it. So it works in and of itself.
2: That's wonderful. Well, thank you ever so much for being with us today. It's been really lovely to talk to you again. Thank you.
1: Thank you.
0: Speaking to Jenny Amphlett from University of Staffordshire, that was Rachel Hayward, founder of Ask the Chameleon.

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3: From the Sky News Centre at 8, Downing Street says the UK remains committed to supporting Ukraine after Donald Trump agreed an oil deal with Moscow. The US president, whose party faces elections next month, says Russia will supply millions of barrels of diesel. A parade at the centre of a 12-day standoff in Portadown has been blocked by the Northern Ireland Secretary. Orange Order members had been given permission to march down the predominantly nationalist Garvaghy Road for the first time in almost 30 years. It never went ahead after continued blocks by residents. Sir Chris Bryant says he's listened to police concerns.
4: I think it's important that we take this moment to say enough of this. This has got to come to an end. People deserve to live their lives in peace in Portadown, and that's why I've banned the march.
3: Campaigners have asked the competitions watchdog to carry out a review of drop-off charges at airports. Business travel organisations say they're unfair and increasing at an alarming rate. The average UK fee is now £7, up a third since last summer. Tory Shadow Transport Secretary Richard Holden doesn't think airports are profiteering.
5: It does seem that government policy is actually driving some of these changes. It's basically a stealth tax on the family holiday after we've seen airport passenger duty driven up as well.
3: Hurricane Isaias has made landfall in the US, bringing winds of more than 100 miles an hour and the risk of floods, storm surges and tornadoes. It hit Florida's Gulf Coast as a dangerous Category 2 storm, grounding flights and leaving hundreds of thousands of homes without power. There's a warning. Thousands of people living with cancer are being ghosted by loved ones. Charity Macmillan says those being diagnosed often find it hard to talk to them, leaving them lonely during treatment. And finally, a stolen lorry containing 41,000 bottles of Iron Brew from a depot in northern Lanarkshire has been spotted heading to Cumbria. The company says it appreciates the thieves have great taste, but says it's really not on. That's the latest. I'm Chris Milligan.
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0: This is Cross Rhythms Radio, and we're about to shine the spotlight on an award-winning computer gaming department at University of Staffordshire. And they're celebrating after winning 4 national awards. Staffordshire Games Institute is the largest academic games department in the country, and their graduates have made an impact in almost all major gaming studios. 2 of their students recently picked up awards, and the uni won a further 2 awards at the Tiger Games Education Awards 2026. That's awards run by the UK's Gaming Industries Trade Association. We're about to hear now from Professor Chris Headland, who heads up the Staffordshire Games Institute, and he visited the Cross Rhythms Radio studios recently to talk about their amazing successes.
1: So the Games Institute is an academic school within the University of Staffordshire, where every student in there is focused on the building, the production of video games. We have about 1,800 students, which means we're the largest academically focused department for games in the country, one of the largest in the world. It's about 10% of all university students who study the games industry come through our doors. And according to an estimate via LinkedIn, it's about 5% of all graduates working in the game sector have come through Staffordshire at some point.
0: And you have 2 locations, Stoke-on-Trent, of course, where University of Staffordshire is based, but also a London campus as well.
1: Yeah, absolutely. And one of the real nice things about games is they are built by teams, often non-co-located teams.
0: Right.
1: So our students get the opportunity to work with students across the 2 sites. And yeah, it's effectively the same set of courses delivered by the same teams. But yeah, the London has a slightly different vibe. It's in the middle of the business district.
0: So what kind of things will students learn if they're coming on some of your courses?
1: So we look at the full development of the games pipeline. So everything from the concept art, so the first kind of imagery that's designed around a game. If you've watched The Mandalorian and you know the pictures they put up at the end, that's kind of concept art. All the way through to 3D modeling, to programming, to design, interactions, but also testing. And it's we do about 9 undergraduate degrees that cover the full scope, everything from audio to systems.
0: It's really important. You mentioned already about you know how students progress from your courses into the industry, and you know University of Staffordshire courses are really well regarded and have really good industry penetration.
1: Yeah, so we're really, really proud of this, actually. And this is fairly hot off the press. One of our trade bodies, Tiger, runs 2 sets of awards. They run industry awards and an education awards. Graduate Staffordshire students enter the education awards with their portfolios. And we have 22 shortlisted categories. And the nearest university for number of shortlists against that has 11. So we really dominate those tables. And on the industry awards, we've, for 2 years in a row, and I think we're the first university to ever win that in consecutive years, we've won the best education institution in the UK. But beyond that, the industry awards are about games companies submitting their games and who gets game of the year. Now, we run a pop-up studio in the department. Over summer, we pay about 50-odd students to run our in-house game studio. And through a 6-week period, they build a game and we enter it into the Games Awards. And this year we have 3 games shortlisted alongside, again, things like Borderlands and stuff, you know, the major titles.
0: Right.
1: So the fact that our students can, you know, our undergraduates can go toe-to-toe with industry giants is something we're incredibly proud of.
0: Brilliant. So if people want to find out more information about the courses, about Staffordshire Games Institute, what do they need to do?
1: I would suggest going to our website. Be honest, if you type in games Staffordshire, it will bring up a whole bunch of stuff. I always tell people, do your research, you know, look us up. You know, we're available on website. You'll find reviews of our courses all over the place. But one of the things I always tell people to do, if you really want to know how industry engaged we are, think of your favorite game studio, your favorite game. Go to their LinkedIn page. There'll be a tab that says people. It'll tell you where they got their graduates from. And I almost guarantee that we'll be in the top 3 for almost any game studio in the UK. You'll struggle to find a game that's been made in the UK that hasn't had Staffordshire fingers on it. And we're really, really proud of that.
0: It's brilliant to have the pioneering Staffordshire Games Institute based right here in Stoke-on-Trent. That's Professor Chris Headland. from University of Staffordshire, talking about their award-winning computer gaming department.

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1: You probably think you're pretty good at multitasking behind the wheel. I mean, you have to multitask to drive. 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If you use a mobile phone while driving, you're 4 times more likely to crash. 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

Now, what would make you walk away from a successful career, a very good salary, and a life you'd work hard to build? For Will Shepherd, the answer began with a search for something deeper. He'd enjoyed academic success. He'd built a career in advertising and had worked with some very big name clients in London. From the outside, life looked good. But behind the success, Will felt lonely and was struggling with his mental health. And at his lowest point, he began to ask some big questions about life and faith. And it was the example of Christians around him that helped to draw him towards Jesus. And his life began to change. And eventually he made a huge decision to leave his well-paid job and train for Christian ministry. Will will be sharing the story of his success, his struggles, the life-changing decision to follow a very different path. He's our guest on Close Encounters, and you can hear Will chatting to Anne Donaldson tomorrow at 8 p.m.

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2: Some of us may settle down, but we all really want that ultimate over-the-top relationship with someone who really touches us deep inside. Shona Phillips sings, "Here's My Soul," someone of whom we could sing, "In My Life I Am Free, No One Could Ever Understand."

Most of us can see that no human really can understand us, set us free, and touch that very soul. In all cultures, it is understood that romantic love comes and goes according to circumstances and even hormones. If God exists, then that source of love should not fade. I live for Jesus. Who else can I expect to forgive, restore, love, and understand all of my life? This is John Smith.

This week, my featured album of the week comes from the Grammy Award-winning duo for King and Country. Consisting of brothers Joel and Luke Smallbone, the Grammy Award-winning duo return with the album The Most Beautiful Colours.

It's a brilliant 10-track release, and you're about to hear two of them, back to back. New from For King and Country. You'll hear the song Miracle in just a moment, but first of all, here's the opening song on the album, World on Fire.

from For King and Country, it's Miracle, and before that you heard World on Fire, two songs from their brand new album, The Most Beautiful Colours. If you are liking what you're hearing, you can stream, you can download the album in all of the usual places. And I'll be back introducing you to a new featured album of the week on Monday morning's Breakfast Show.

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2: This Music May Contain Hope is the ambitious second album from Ray. Blending jazz, soul and pop with moments of breathtaking musical grandeur, Ray pairs raw and vulnerable songwriting with spectacular musicianship. It's a bold, unrestrained journey through heartbreak, insecurity and self-doubt, searching for the light on the other side. Gloriously expansive and theatrical. Ultimately, this music does exactly what it says. It contains hope. Don't miss the number one selling album from Ray. This Music May Contain Hope.
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1: Staffordshire Police has become the first force in the Midlands to use a new AI-powered virtual assistant to help the public with basic non-urgent queries. It's called Bobby, and it aims to make it easier and faster for people to get answers to common questions. The virtual assistant is built into the live chat facility on their website and will run as a year-long pilot scheme. The virtual assistant acts as an additional service to the public alongside online forms, telephone lines and front counters. And if Bobby can't ask a question, it will connect the user to a human member of the team. Staffordshire Police say the tech can't be used to report a crime and will not replace the 999 emergency line. It comes after inspectors rated Staffordshire Police inadequate in how it responds to the public earlier in the summer. Chief Superintendent Matt Morgan is the head of the Staffordshire Police Contact Centre. He said the introduction of Bobby is part of an ongoing investment to make sure that anyone who contacts them gets a timely and appropriate response. He hopes it will free up waiting times on the 101 non-emergency phone service too.

0: been alone.
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2: From the Sky News Centre at 9, Ukraine's president criticised a deal done between Russia and the US to immediately supply the American and global market with 300,000 tonnes of diesel fuel. Volodymyr Zelensky says it's a gift to Vladimir Putin. Announcing the agreement, Donald Trump says it'll lower prices for farmers, ranchers and truckers. Here's our US correspondent, Mark Stone.
3: Why is he doing it? Very simple. He is doing it because he wants to win the midterm elections. It is quite clear that energy prices, specifically diesel prices, are through the roof at the moment as a consequence of his war in the Middle East.
2: The Irish Prime Minister says a decision by the Northern Ireland Secretary to ban a controversial parade in Portadown will be a significant relief to the community. The Orange Order was given permission to walk down the predominantly nationalist Garvaki Road, but have been blocked by protesters. The UK's consumer watchdogs being asked to investigate drop-off fees at airports across the country. A recent study found costs have surged by a third since last summer. These visitors at Liverpool John Lennon Airport are upset about how much fees have risen.
4: Absolutely horrendous. They charge you for everything.
5: Proper ridiculous. The amount of time that you're waiting for flights and then you come here and get ripped off.
6: They never used to have fees here. And if you're just dropping off and you're going to be 5 or 10 minutes, then I don't see why you should charge you an arm and a leg.
2: Residents in Florida have been urged by the governor to buckle down as Hurricane Isaias makes landfall. Winds of more than 100 miles an hour have been recorded, bringing risks of floods and storm surges. Business leaders are being urged to watch out for evidence of stress among workers. The Health and Safety Executive believes nearly 1 million people in the UK are suffering from job-related burnout, resulting in 22 million working days lost. And finally, the Queen's to host a new TV show exploring the power of reading. The programme will see Camilla meet four people whose lives have been changed by books. That's the latest. I'm Chris Milligan.
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7: If anything could have gone wrong, then it went wrong this week. We all know life goes on, but time is short without true peace. Anxious on the mattress, panicking's got me stranded.

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Listen or talk to myself. 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

0: So let's do first thing thought. 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

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Starting off with Phil J, it's Good Ain't Here.

And then Trust in You is by Sun, S-O-N, and Maddie Jane. Finally, just out by Kid Rock, it's James 1:17, Jesus is King.

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1: A Stoke-on-Trent town is set to benefit from a new banking hub. The facility at Longton Exchange Shopping Centre will bring face-to-face banking and cash services to the centre of the town. It will be located at the former Shoe Zone unit and is expected to open around December time. Longton Exchange says the announcement comes after months of work behind the scenes with Cash Access UK to secure the premises and progress the project. The hub will provide both residents and businesses with access to essential cash and banking services, including cash deposits and withdrawals, cheque deposits, balance inquiries and bill payments. Dr. Alison Gardner, the Labour MP for Stoke-on-Trent South, has welcomed the news, saying it was another boost for Longton's regeneration. She had previously raised concerns over the closure of Lloyds Bank on the Strand in the town earlier this year.
2: I've been driving all night and drinking bad truck stop coffee. Both of my eyes are burning in bloodshot and glossy. And all these miles I'm traveling just to have you next to me. Love makes you do crazy things.

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1: Wedgwood, Emma Bridgewater, Steelite and Port Merion.
2: We're potty about the Potteries.
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3: A top 40 hit, Never Enough, by The Cure, shows how our lives are constantly filled with struggle and complications. However much I push it down, it's never enough. However much I push it around, it's never enough. However big I even feel, it's never enough. Whatever I do to make it real, it's never enough. We're all frustrated by the daily hassles of life, and so often seek to numb or switch off the pain rather than face our problems and find a creative path through them. Killing the pain doesn't get rid of the disease or solve the problem. I'm impressed that, unlike many Christians, Jesus didn't give simplistic religious thrill pills or spiritual painkillers. He detailed the reason for human failure and opened up the way to a new set of meanings and explanations. Get a Bible and check out his solutions. This is John Smith.

0: Like you. A consultancy that specialises in funding applications and public procurement bids has won almost £200 million in contracts for tenders and clients. Rachel Hayward founded Ask the Chameleon in 2015 following a successful career in HR and the voluntary sector. Rachel won the Alumni Business Person of the Year Award at University of Staffordshire Business Awards 2026 recently, and she spoke to us about how she came to set up the business.
1: So after I left university, I went into HR and I genuinely thought that that was my career path. And I was fortunate to work in some wonderful charities. Working in the voluntary community sector is so rewarding, tough, but very rewarding. But voluntary redundancy came my way and I wasn't really sure what I wanted to be. I've never known what I wanted to be and I still don't now. And a local college asked me to help write a bid for them. I'd been writing grant applications as a part of my job working in the voluntary sector. We delivered unemployment programs for the government and I taught myself how to write funding applications. It's not too dissimilar to writing policies and applications. So this college asked me to write one and we did, and it won. And I then realized, oh, I could do this for other people. But because I still wasn't really sure, and I come from a family of self-employed people, so you would think I would know whether I wanted to be self-employed or not. I continued to work at the University of Derby. I did some guest lecturing there because I wasn't quite sure that I had a business in the making. And quickly, within a couple of years, it became clear that there was. And I continued to teach myself how to do things. So it started off working with charitable clients, but it quickly expanded into writing business awards because you can have a bit more fun, a bit more excitement, a bit more colour with those. I treated everything like my HR recruitment assessment role. And then I started to write commercial tenders on behalf of commercial organisations and companies. And my view has very much always been, do I think I can do it? I think I can. Is my client willing to give it a go too? Yes, so we all learn together. And that's how Ask the Chameleon grew. And eventually I stepped away from my part-time employed jobs to focus on it full-time, just as the pandemic hit, which is exceptional timing. But I've been self-employed over 11 years now. And whilst it is the most challenging job I've ever had, I really do love it. And I wouldn't do anything else now.
2: You've brought in a huge amount of money, haven't you, for your clients?
1: So we've won access to 199.6 million in the years that I've been working self-employed. And of that, 5.8 million are for charitable organisations. So I'm really proud of that. Often tenders can be seen as not an opportunity for small to medium-sized enterprises. And I particularly like to raise the flag for the underdog. And I personally think SMEs deliver an exceptional job and they can play in a bigger game with the bigger guys. They just need a bit of guidance and support in how to get there and the hints and tips that I can share that I've learned along the way.
2: I know that you do a huge amount of CSR alongside the day job as well. So tell me a little bit about the work you've been doing with Burton Rowing Club.
1: Yes. So this is another example of, I've never done that before, but let's give it a go. So Trent Rowing Club, there's two rowing clubs here in Burton, which isn't unusual for a city or a town. And they needed to raise some money for a new boat barn. They're busting out of the seams at their boat shed. And they're a wonderful volunteer-led community, but obviously, you know, have busy day jobs and family lives. And my late father was their president, and had he have been here, he would have helped them. So I said to them, okay, I'll help you raise the money. So we needed to raise £30,000, which we did through a duck race on the Trent at Easter. So we designed a crowdfunder. I'd never done that before. We called it Ducks in a Row because that was funny. And we had about 250 ducks sailing down the River Trent. It was absolute chaos. We had large ducks as well that local businesses sponsored and dressed, and they really threw themselves into it. And then little branded ducks, and we released them. They got caught in the reeds. They went the wrong way. It was a typically British morning. And I got to ride in the launch up and down the boat, so I felt like the prom queen. It was perfect. And we raised over £32,000 for them through the local sponsorship. Everybody was wonderful. And the boat build starts the new barn next month. So we're very delighted, really pleased.
2: Now tell me about the name of your business. Well, obviously it's Ask the Chameleon. Why?
1: I know, and sometimes I think I should have made it a lot shorter, because with my accent sometimes it's very difficult over the telephone, and then people have to spell it, and chameleon isn't the easiest word to spell. I traded as myself as a sole trader when I first started, but I've always had a separation between personal Rachel and work Rachel. I think that's the HR trade in me. So I decided I wanted a name. And I was talking with a friend of mine, and we were talking about, you know, I could do anything that a client needed, you know, a grant application, I could write some policies. I was still trying to formulate what my business was going to be. And I said, you know, like a chameleon. Now, sometimes chameleons have a negative connotation in that, you know, you just change colour, you've got no authenticity. But that's not how I feel about this. So for the period of time that I'm working with my clients, I'm part of the team, I've changed my colour to suit them, and then I leave them to deliver and off I go. So I really wanted chameleon, I was really attached to it. And then I decided to put Ask The at the beginning because A, I do get asked a lot of questions, and B, I would be at the beginning of any alphabetical list for any event or whatever. And I just thought that was quite sensible and pragmatic. And people always ask me what it means and how I came up with it. So it works in and of itself.
2: That's wonderful. Well, thank you ever so much for being with us today. It's been really lovely to talk to you again. Thank you.
1: Thank you.
0: Speaking to Jenny Amphlett from University of Staffordshire, that was Rachel Hayward, founder of Ask the Chameleon.

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2: From the Sky News Centre at 10, the UK's pledge to maintain pressure on Russia after Donald Trump announced a deal to buy 1 million tonnes of diesel from Moscow. It comes as rising fuel prices heap pressure on the US president ahead of next month's midterm elections. Ukraine's Volodymyr Zelensky's called it a gift to Putin. Shadow Transport Secretary Richard Holden says the government here could do more to help drivers.
3: I would say that the best thing the government can do is give a real clear indication to motorists and hauliers up and down the country and say it's going to cancel its 5p a litre duty rise from the new year. And I think you only really face down dictators from a position of strength.
2: Ireland's Prime Minister says the decision to ban a contentious march in Portadown will come as a significant relief to residents. There's been a 12-day standoff over an Orange Order parade through the mostly nationalist Garvaki Road. Last night, Northern Ireland Secretary Sir Chris Bryant ruled it couldn't go ahead. Micheál Martins welcomed it.
4: We appreciate fully the need now to build and to do everything we possibly can to build reconciliation and trust, to develop and strengthen community relations in the entire area. And we stand ready to be supportive of that.
2: The competition watchdog's been asked to find out whether airport drop-off fees are a rip-off. Campaigners say the charges, which have risen by a third since last summer, are unfair. 500,000 US properties are without power as Hurricane Isaias hits the Florida coast. The storm's left flooded roads and brought down trees. There's a warning thousands of people living with cancer are being ghosted by loved ones. Charity McMillan says friends often find it hard to talk to patients when they've been diagnosed with the disease, leaving them lonely during treatment. And in sport, England, Scotland and Wales all have leads to defend in the home legs of their Women's World Cup playoff semi-finals next week. The Lionesses lead Greece 3-1, Scotland beat the Czech Republic 2-0 and Wales have a 1-0 advantage over Albania. That's the latest. I'm Chris Milligan.
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0: This is Cross Rhythms Radio, and we're about to shine the spotlight on an award-winning computer gaming department at University of Staffordshire. And they're celebrating after winning 4 national awards. Staffordshire Games Institute is the largest academic games department in the country, and their graduates have made an impact in almost all major gaming studios. 2 of their students recently picked up awards, and the uni won a further 2 awards at the Tiger Games Education Awards 2026. That's awards run by the UK's Gaming Industries Trade Association. We're about to hear now from Professor Chris Headland, who heads up the Staffordshire Games Institute, and he visited the Cross Rhythms Radio studios recently to talk about their amazing successes.
1: So the Games Institute is an academic school within the University of Staffordshire, where every student in there is focused on the building, the production of video games. We have about 1,800 students, which means we're the largest academically focused department for games in the country, one of the largest in the world. It's about 10% of all university students who study the games industry come through our doors. And according to an estimate via LinkedIn, it's about 5% of all graduates working in the games sector have come through Staffordshire at some point.
0: And you have 2 locations, Stoke-on-Trent, of course, where University of Staffordshire is based, but also a London campus as well.
1: Yeah, absolutely. And one of the real nice things about games is they are built by teams, often non-co-located teams.
0: Right.
1: So our students get the opportunity to work with students across the 2 sites. And yeah, it's effectively the same set of courses delivered by the same teams. But yeah, the London has a slightly different vibe. It's in the middle of the business district.
0: So what kind of things will students learn if they're coming on some of your courses?
1: So we look at the full development of the games pipeline. So everything from the concept art, so the first kind of imagery that's designed around a game. If you've watched The Mandalorian and you know the pictures they put up at the end, that's kind of concept art. All the way through to 3D modeling, to programming, to design, interactions, but also testing. And we do about 9 undergraduate degrees that cover the full scope, everything from audio to systems.
0: It's really important. You mentioned already about how students progress from your courses into the industry, and University of Staffordshire courses are really well regarded and have really good industry penetration.
1: Yeah, so we're really, really proud of this, actually. And this is fairly hot off the press. One of our trade bodies, Tiger, runs 2 sets of awards. They run industry awards and an education awards. Staffordshire students enter the education awards with their portfolios. And we have 22 shortlisted categories. And the nearest university for number of shortlists against that has 11. So we really dominate those tables. And on the industry awards, we've, for 2 years in a row, and I think we're the first university to ever win that in consecutive years, we've won the best education institution in the UK. But beyond that, the industry awards are about games companies submitting their games and who gets game of the year. Now, we run a pop-up studio in the department. Over summer, we pay about 50-odd students to run our in-house game studio. And through a 6-week period, they build a game and we enter it into the Games Awards. And this year we have 3 games shortlisted alongside, again, things like Borderlands and stuff, the major titles.
0: Right.
1: So the fact that our students can, our undergraduates can go toe-to-toe with industry giants is something we're incredibly proud of.
0: Brilliant. So if people want to find out more information about the courses about Staffordshire Games Institute, what do they need to do?
1: I would suggest going to our website. Be honest, if you type in Games Staffordshire, it will bring up a whole bunch of stuff. I always tell people, do your research, look us up. We're available on website. You'll find reviews of our courses all over the place. But one of the things I always tell people to do, if you really want to know how industry engaged we are, think of your favorite game studio, your favorite game. Go to their LinkedIn page. There'll be a tab that says people. It'll tell you where they got their graduates from. And I almost guarantee that we'll be in the top 3 from almost any game studio in the UK. You will struggle to find a game that's been made in the UK that hasn't had Staffordshire fingers on it. And we're really, really proud of that.
0: It's brilliant to have the pioneering Staffordshire Games Institute based right here in Stoke-on-Trent. That's Professor Chris Headland. from University of Staffordshire, talking about their award-winning computer gaming department.

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3: Confessions of a Church Kid is the debut album from Rachel DeLong. Bursting with rock and pop punk energy, Rachel embraces the highs of life as well as some of the realities of grappling with faith. Through questions of faith, identity, and the pressure to have it all together, this collection of songs points towards a deeper truth. Our worth isn't something we have to earn. It's raw, relatable, and refreshingly honest. Confessions of a Church Kid by Rachel DeLong. Stream and download it now.

Now, what would make you walk away from a successful career, a very good salary, and a life you'd work hard to build? For Will Shepherd, the answer began with a search for something deeper. He'd enjoyed academic success. He'd built a career in advertising and had worked with some very big-name clients in London. From the outside, life looked good. But behind the success, Will felt lonely and was struggling with his mental health. And at his lowest point, he began to ask some big questions about life and faith. And it was the example of Christians around him that helped to draw him towards Jesus. And his life began

began to change, and eventually he made a huge decision to leave his well-paid job and train for Christian ministry. Will will be sharing the story of his success, his struggles, the life-changing decision to follow a very different path. He's our guest on Close Encounters, and you can hear Will chatting to Anne Donaldson tomorrow at 8 p.m.

0: across the six towns of Stoke-on-Trent and Newcastle-under-Lyme. 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
1: Mike and the Mechanics on their Living Years album say...

0: I guess it is tough trying to do good in a society when the society is so often bad. It is stressful being kind when there's so much cruelty and hard-heartedness around. But let's not forget, doing wrong is not so easy either. Guilt is not an easy thing to live with. The possible revenge of those we misuse is always on the cards.
1: Every day now.
0: On the other hand, I believe through experiencing the way of Christ, loving God and neighbour is incredibly fulfilling. Once you are forgiven and free to do what's right, nothing else makes it anymore. This is John Smith.

This week, my featured album of the week comes from the Grammy Award-winning duo for King and Country. Consisting of brothers Joel and Luke Smallbone, the Grammy Award-winning duo return with the album The Most Beautiful Colours.

It's a brilliant 10-track release, and you're about to hear two of them, back to back. New from For King and Country. You'll hear the song Miracle in just a moment, but first of all, here's the opening song on the album, World on Fire.

from For King and Country, it's Miracle, and before that you heard World on Fire, two songs from their brand new album, The Most Beautiful Colours. If you are liking what you're hearing, you can stream, you can download the album in all of the usual places. And I'll be back introducing you to a new featured album of the week on Monday morning's Breakfast Show. It should be easy.

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3: we reflect on the joy and faith on display in Ray's stunning number one selling album, This Music May Contain Hope. 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
1: Plans to transform Stoke-on-Trent city centre are both ambitious and deliverable, say council leaders. The newly published City Centre Master Plan highlights significant current challenges in Hanley as well as opportunities. In terms of the current challenges, it says the present retail offer, together with high levels of shoplifting and issues around violence and antisocial behaviour, impact on the city centre's appeal. But on the other hand, it says regeneration projects such as Smithfield is enhancing public spaces. Working with consultants Arcadis, the council says its master plan details a short and long-term vision to transform the city centre into a vibrant place where people want to live, work, study, visit and travel. It includes an ambition for 750 new homes by 2030, including on the Etruscan Square site. They hope more accommodation will naturally lead to more people using the retail food and drink offer. The plan also includes a bus rapid transit system that prioritises bus travel, as well as new walking and cycling routes and an improved link to Festival Park. Ideas for the future of derelict buildings like the former Wilco's and Go Outdoors buildings are explored, while a water feature could be reinstated in Fountain Square. The master plan also highlights how heritage, arts and culture can animate public spaces and shape a unique identity that attracts visitors. Councillor Finlay Gordon McCusker is the Cabinet Member for Regeneration at Stoke-on-Trent City Council. He said the master plan aspires for a city centre that's thriving, attractive and full of opportunity. But he also acknowledged that government assistance would be required to deliver some of the plan. The council will make an approach to the government to request financial and other support to regenerate the city centre within the next few months. I'm

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2: From the Sky News Centre at 11, Donald Trump's announced a deal with Vladimir Putin to release millions of barrels of Russian diesel to the global market. Ukraine's president called the move weak and a gift for Putin. Hours after the announcement, Moscow launched a series of strikes on the Zaporizhia region, where at least 8 people have been killed. The Orange Order says it will seek urgent meetings after a contentious march was banned. Its parade through Portadown's mostly nationalist Garvaki Road has been subject of a 12-day standoff. Northern Ireland Secretary Sir Chris Bryant intervened last night to block it. Brendan McKenna is from the Garvaki Road Residents Coalition.
3: We don't view it as a victory, but as a starting point. Because there are relationships within Portadown that need to be built and rebuilt.
2: Hurricane Isaias has made landfall along the US Gulf Coast, grounding flights and leaving more than 500,000 without power. Over 100 mile an hour winds have been recorded, with forecasters warning of potential flooding and tornadoes. Both Florida and Alabama have issued mandatory evacuations to thousands of people. NBC News correspondent Jesse Kirch is in Destin in Florida.
4: It's a lot more wind than rain. There was a time where it was blinding rain as well, combined with that wind. But now we are still seeing some precipitation, feeling some misty occasionally, but by and large, this appears to be a wind event right now, and we'll see the full effect of the storm surge when the sun comes up.
2: Campaigners want the competition watchdog to look at whether drivers are being ripped off by airport drop-off prices. The average UK fee is now £7. Firefighters have tackled a huge blaze overnight at a scrapyard in Glasgow. No casualties have been reported, but people are being urged to avoid South Street. And the Queen's revealed the King will roar with laughter while reading as she fronts a new show about literature. The book that changed my life explores the power of reading, with Camilla meeting 4 people whose lives have been transformed by it. That's the latest. I'm Chris Milligan.
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8: Yes, it is. Welcome along to the latest Cross Rhythms Top 10 chart. I love that you've joined me. We are about to bring you an update on our latest countdown, which is based on music sales and radio airplay. Sales in the UK and the US and tracks played on Cross Rhythms Radio over the last week. We'll find out if Forrest Frank stays at number one with B.I.G.
9: I got it.

Will it stay at the top for a third week? Or could Candy Staten rise up to the top with Shine a Light? This has been at number two for a few weeks now. Can Candy go one better? We have three new entries coming up in the latest rundown, including one from Roy Tosh and Camille de la Cruz. Plus Songhouse, Soundhaven and Maddie Jane with Almighty. But as we get the countdown started, here's your first new entry. It comes from Samuel Jacob Lopez Jr., a Californian artist better known as Koki. His stage name is directly inspired by The Koki, which is Puerto Rico's smallest singing frog. And he chose the name as a nod to his own family heritage. So Koki gets the first new entry in this chart with his single, Walk Away. 10.

0: It's Koki with Walk Away, a new entry at number 10. And from a Californian artist to a Californian band, Gable Price and Friends spend another week in the chart with their song Talking Like Friends. Released originally as a single, it also features on the new EP they've just put out, which is titled Moving Target. Here's Gable Price and Friends. They dropped down four places this time.
1: 9.

0: Gable Price and Friends dropping four places to number nine with Talking Like Friends. Change of pace now. We've got some dance music for you from Adax. They get a fifth week in the chart with Light of My Life.
1: 8.

It's a Dax with Light of My Life, and that drops down a couple of places to number 8 on the Cross Rhythms Top 10 chart. And I'm Chris Mountford bringing you the countdown. We've got music coming up from London rapper Collis Star in the next few minutes, and also MIA. However, next I'm showcasing a new tune. So remember, the countdown is based partly on music sales and also on radio airplay. And this song is about to hit the Cross Rhythms radio playlist. And it's the third song to be added onto Cross Rhythms radio from Ray's brilliant album, This Music May Contain Hope. The previous hits have been Joy and Lifeboat. And this could be a big new entry in our countdown in the next few weeks. Ray with Happier Times Ahead.

0: It's behind the clouds, it's right there. Just hold on to happier times, all right, darling?
1: Happier times ahead from Ray. That could be a new entry. One to listen out for in the next few weeks here on the Cross Rhythms Countdown. All right, we'll be back with MIA in just a moment.
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0: Number seven, it's Prayer 777 by M.I.A. And that climbs up one place in this week's chart. There are three new entries in this latest rundown. We've heard one of them already from Koki. But dropping out of the chart, making room for the new hits. Give me something. One of those three is One Republic and Give Me Something, which is out of the chart after 9 weeks. Also exiting, Charlene Neal. Be All Right was a new entry at number 9 last time, but is straight out. Same for Prophet Teth, in the countdown for just a week with Love Casts Out All Fear. They are the songs making room for the new entries. We've got two of them still to come. But at number 6, it's the rapper Colas Star. He's been around in the countdown for a couple of months now with Life Goes On. 6.
1: If anything could have gone wrong, then it went wrong this week. We all know life goes on, but time is short without true peace. Anxious on-

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What can slice this tension? 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But now the stigma's broke, I pray they meet you at the intersection. I trust you're making a way, I don't put trust in circumstances.

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Two choices when I wake up, listen or talk to myself. I'll keep on speaking truth in a world that don't mind speaking lies. It starts up there, goes down to the heart, and it keeps you up at the end of the night.

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1: Colistar and Life Goes On, and that climbs up one place to number six. This is the Crossrhythms Top 10 chart, and I'm Chris, bringing you the countdown. In a moment, I'll take you through the songs in the running for the number one spot. And then the rundown continues. But at this halfway point, an opportunity to pause and listen to some of the best new releases that have just come out. And maybe some of these songs and maybe some of these releases will feature in the countdown in the future. I've got 10 new tunes to take you through in the next 3 or 4 minutes. Let's go. Gable Price and friends have released the EP Moving Target. And I think I'm right in saying that's the title track. Meanwhile, Won't Miss a Moment is a single from Francesca Battistelli.

Joshua Laser is a Ugandan music producer in his mid-20s. He specialises in dance music. Just put out the EP Blinded.

some of the best new releases just out. Maybe some of those will feature in the Cross Rhythms Top 10 chart in the future. Now, before we continue with the rest of the rundown, here are the songs in the running for the number one spot. Forest Frank's been at the top for 2 weeks with B.I.G.

0: So will this stay at number one? Candy Staten's been hanging around at two the last few weeks with Shine a Light. And I can tell you that Jelly Roll will climb up into the top three with Hands Up. Could it go to number one? We're going to find out between now and the end of the hour.
1: You've been activated.
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3: Yeah, you know you got that right. I've been waiting for a chance just to feel the
0: we have a new entry next at number 5. Featuring an artist who first gained viral fame as an 11-year-old singing prodigy when she appeared on a TV show in the US. In the last couple of years, she's shifted to more faith-based music. I'm talking about Maddie Jane, who collaborates with the collective Songhouse and Soundhaven on this one, Almighty.
2: 5.

0: boyfriend since you caught the teaser, I cried.
1: And new entry at number 5, Songhouse, Soundhaven and Maddie Jane with Almighty. And that's followed straight away by another new entry, the third and final new hit in this countdown, from the Orlando-based rapper Roy Tosh. And Roy features or works with Camille De La Cruz on this single, I Like It.

Roy Tosh with I Like It featuring Camille de la Cruz. A new entry at number four. So we've got our top three songs of the week to come. Will Forrest Frank remain at number one? First of all, a quick time to showcase a couple of tunes which are about to hit the Cross Rhythms Radio playlist. And these could be new entries in the charts in the next few weeks.

So this one, Sunset Silhouette, is from the band Strings and Heart and their brilliant album, Plastic Wine. Meanwhile, Drag Path is a single from 21 Pilots.

0: They could be new entries on the Cross Rhythms chart in the next few weeks. All right, I'll be back with our top three in just a mo.
1: 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The latest articles include...
2: We reflect on the joy and faith on display in Ray's stunning number one selling album, This Music May Contain Hope. 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
0: Welcome along to the countdown. I'm Chris Mountford here, and the Cross Rhythms chart is based on music sales and radio airplay. And you're about to hear the top three songs of the week. Now, Jelly Roll climbs up into the top three with this next song, Hands Up. And the song explores three pivotal life-shaping moments behind the phrase Hands Up. One was a concert which sparked his love of music. The second was an arrest after he broke into a house. The third, hands up for a spiritual surrender when he gave his life over to God. Here's Jelly Roll.
3: Three.

0: It's Jelly Roll with Hands Up, which climbs one place to number 3. So, 2 songs are left, and they've been battling it out at the top of the countdown for the last couple of 3 weeks. We've got Shine a Light by Candy Statum, which has been hanging around at number 2 for 3 or 4 weeks now. And then we've got Forrest Frank with B.I.G., the number 1 song for the last couple of weeks. Does Forrest Frank remain at number 1? Do they swap positions? Let's find out at number 2. It's a non-mover, 6 weeks in the countdown. Here's Candy Staten.
1: 2.

0: Candy Staten and Shine a Light, a non-mover at number two. So Forrest Frank remains at the top, and I'll play B.I.G. in just a few moments' time. First of all, here's a reminder about what's happened so far.
1: 10.
0: It was a new entry at 10, Walk Away by Koki. Falling down four places to 9, Talking Like Friends from Gable Price and Friends.
1: 9. I just need you here next to me, talking like a friend. I'd ask you.
0: In the countdown for a 5th week, it's a Dax with Light of My Life.
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4: If anything could have gone wrong, then it went wrong this week. 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
0: But the biggest new entry came at number 4, Roy Tosh, featuring Camille de la Cruz with I Like It.
1: 4.
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0: Bigger. Remaining at number one for a third week, it's Forrest Frank with B.I.G. Candy Snatton remained at two. We had three new entries in the chart from Roy Tosh, Maddie Jane and Koki. I hope you've enjoyed listening in. On the next countdown, we could get some big new entries from the likes of Ray and 21 Pilots. Join me, Chris Mountford, next time.
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6: From the Sky News Centre at midday, Ukraine's president has warned a US deal to buy Russian diesel is an investment in the war and will cause it to go on longer. Donald Trump's announced Moscow will supply 300,000 tonnes immediately. It's not enough to fuel America for a day, but Ukrainian MP Lisa Yasko says the deal is a gift to Vladimir Putin.
7: When you pay him money for diesel or for anything else, he will be just happy to send hundreds, thousands or even millions of new weapons attacking Ukraine or even other countries.
6: A legal challenge has been launched over a decision to ban a contentious Orange Order march in Portadown. Northern Ireland Secretary Sir Chris Bryant stepped in to halt the parade after a 12-day standoff with residents of the mostly nationalist Gavaki Road. Major retailers are warning against a so-called warehouse tax ahead of this month's budget. Andy Burnham hinted in the summer higher business rates for out-of-town retail could fund tax breaks for high streets. In separate newspaper articles, the bosses of John Lewis and M&S claim the plan would harm smaller firms. Campaigners have asked the competitions watchdog to carry out a review of drop-off charges at airports. Business travel organisations say they're unfair and increasing at an alarming rate. The average UK fee's now £7, up a third since last summer. These visitors at Liverpool John Lennon Airport are upset.
8: Absolutely horrendous. They charge you for everything.
9: Proper ridiculous. The amount of time that you're waiting for flight and then you come here and get ripped off.
10: They never used to have fees here. And if you're just dropping off and you're going to be 5 or 10 minutes, then I don't see why you should charge you an arm and a leg.
6: Chelsea have rewarded Cole Palmer with an improved 8-year contract. The midfielder was already tied in until 2033. And Max Verstappen's won a chaotic Singapore Grand Prix sprint race. The Red Bull driver collects 8 points and jumps ahead of Lando Norris in the championship to fifth. Lewis Hamilton came second. That's the latest. I'm Matt Steele.
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0: From the Potters to the Valiants, we know the score. This is Cross Rhythm City.
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4: From the Sky News Centre at 1, Ukraine says at least 11 people have been killed in Russian strikes just hours after Donald Trump agreed an oil deal with Vladimir Putin. The US president says Moscow's agreed to release millions of barrels of diesel. Mr. Trump's facing midterm elections next month and is under pressure over price rises. Ukrainian leader Volodymyr Zelensky says it's a weak decision.
5: That means more money for this war, more money to inflict suffering on us, without a doubt. It only feeds Putin and gives him the ability to fight even more.
4: There are reports the Chancellor's ruled out a so-called warehouse tax after two leading retail bosses criticised the suggestion. Andy Burnham had hinted higher rates for out-of-town businesses could help fund tax breaks for high streets and pubs. The Orange Order wants an urgent meeting after the Northern Ireland Secretary banned a parade route following an almost two-week standoff. Protesters have been blocking them from marching down the mostly nationalist Galvaki Road in Portadown. The UK's consumer watchdog's being asked to investigate drop-off fees at airports across the country. A study's found costs have surged by a third since last summer. Sport and champions Arsenal and Leeds are in action as the Premier League returns from the international break. Live to Craig Wakeling at the Emirates.
6: It is Arsenal 0, Leeds 0. Game quite honestly being played as if we've just come back from an extended international break, struggling really to get going. Arsenal going forward more times than the visitors, coming close with a Kai Havertz header from inside the box. And Noah Okafor did have an effort deflected wide for the visitors. In the North London sunshine in the opening half hour, it's Arsenal 0, Leeds 0.
4: Later, Manchester United host bottom of the table Tottenham, with both sides desperate for a win. And in Formula One, Max Verstappen has won a chaotic Singapore Grand Prix sprint race as nine other cars crashed or retired. Lewis Hamilton came second. George Russell led briefly before spinning out. That's the latest. I'm Matt
0: Steele. This is Cross Rhythm City Radio.
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The next day, he handed the innkeeper 2 silver coins, telling him, "Take care of this man. If his bill runs higher than this, I'll pay you the next time I'm here."

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1: If anything could have gone wrong, then it went wrong this week. 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

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Whoa, whoa, whoa, I woke up to a thought from hell. 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
7: From the Sky News Centre at 2, Donald Trump says he's struck a deal with Vladimir Putin that will see hundreds of thousands of tons of diesel delivered to the global market. The agreement with Russia has drawn instant condemnation from Ukraine's Volodymyr Zelensky. The US president's facing midterm elections where cost of living issues are playing high. He's also again claimed America has complete control of the Strait of Hormuz.
8: More oil is coming through the strait today than it was before the war. Do you believe that one? Refiners and retailers need to start dropping their prices right now. And by the way, today, Russia agreed to send us millions and millions of barrels of oil.
7: A legal challenge has been launched over a decision to ban a contentious Orange Order march in Portadown. Northern Ireland Secretary Sir Chris Bryant stepped in to halt the parade after a 12-day standoff with residents of the mostly nationalist Garvaki Road. There are reports the Chancellor's ruled out a so-called warehouse tax after two leading retail bosses criticised the suggestion. Andy Burnham had hinted higher rates for out-of-town businesses could help fund tax breaks for high streets and pubs. The head of M&S says it'll drive up costs. Our political correspondent Amanda Acas says John Lewis boss Jason Terry's warned against it too.
9: In an article in The Telegraph this morning, he's effectively accusing the government of a fundamental misunderstanding of the way that high streets work. He says it's unfair. Already they're paying higher rates.
7: The competition watchdog's been asked to find out whether airport drop-off fees are a rip-off. Campaigners say the charges, which have risen by a third since last summer, are unfair. Arsenal are 2-1 up against Leeds at the Emirates in the second half as the Premier League returns after the international break. James Justin put Leeds ahead while Ricardo Calafiori and Bruno Guimaraes scored for the champions. Later, Manchester United host bottom of the table Tottenham, with both sides desperate for a win. That's the latest. I'm Kat Suave.
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It's the powerful closing track on her number one selling album, This Music May Contain Hope. Meanwhile, DC3 is a young rap artist from Northampton. Earlier this year, he won the Best Newcomer at the MOBO Awards, and his first hit on Cross Rhythms Radio is Keep Moving.

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1: Online supermarket Ocado is opening a warehouse in Stoke-on-Trent. The firm has agreed a 15-year lease and snapped up the final unit on Endurant Park, Stoke Central, which is in the Etruria Valley. Danny Kennedy is from Ocado Retail, and he said their new site will help them to deliver to more customers. He said hundreds of jobs would be created in the process, with the site expected to be up and running later this year. Ocado is, of course, an online grocery retailer developed as a joint venture with M&S, allowing customers to purchase from thousands of products delivered to customers' doors. Ocado Logistics has started the process of recruiting delivery drivers to work out of the new Stoke-on-Trent warehouse. They say the positions on offer provide stable work, predictable shifts, and the chance to build a long-term career close to home.
0: 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Yeah.

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1: Pop psychologist John Bradshaw says an overwhelming number of men are brought up not knowing how to express affection within the family environment, either as sons or as fathers. He adds, the only emotion permissible for a man to express is anger, so men become isolated figures whose only function in the home is to go out, earn the money,

While there is no excuse for aggression, it doesn't help the understanding of men if they are stereotyped and then undermined in their common humanity with women. Bradshaw says people are looking for salvation systems that will promise a way of living happily ever after with no more pain, anxiety or conflict. But he states it's impossible and utterly absurd. If men are to become more affectionate and less angry, then it will take a radical commitment and an attitude of self-sacrifice from both sexes. It will not be easy, but we need each other and so do our kids. This is John Smith.

Candy Staten remained at two with Shine a Light. Well, Jelly Roll climbed to three with Hands Up. There are three new entries in the latest countdown. In at four, it's Roy Tosh and Camille de la Cruz. That's I Like It. At five, there's a new entry from Songhouse, Soundhaven and Maddie Jane with Almighty. If you're liking the sound of that, you can listen again to our latest chart rundown based on music sales and radio airplay. 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And then join me, Chris Mountford, for the next countdown on Sunday at 5 p.m.

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Now, what would make you walk away from a successful career, a very good salary, and a life you'd work hard to build? For Will Shepherd, the answer began with a search for something deeper. He'd enjoyed academic success. He'd built a career in advertising and had worked with some very big-name clients in London. From the outside, life looked good. But behind the success, Will felt lonely and was struggling with his mental health. And at his lowest point, he began to ask some big questions about life and faith. And it was the example of Christians around him that helped to draw him towards Jesus. And his life began to change. And eventually he made a huge decision to leave his well-paid job and train for Christian ministry. Will will be sharing the story of his success, his struggles, the life-changing decision to follow a very different path. He's our guest on Close Encounters, and you can hear Will chatting to Anne Donaldson tomorrow at 8 p.m.

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5: From the Sky News Centre at 3, Volodymyr Zelensky's accused Donald Trump of funding the enemy in his war with Russia after announcing a deal to buy 1 million tonnes of diesel from Moscow. Rising fuel prices are continuing to heat pressure on the US president ahead of next month's midterm elections. Residents in Kyiv say they're furious about the decision.
6: Basically, his decision upsets people even more because Trump has once again shown his true face.
7: I mean, it was expected, as Trump had been working with Putin for a long time.
8: There will be elections in the US in November for Congress. That's all Trump's focus on now.
5: Two major retailers are warning the Prime Minister against a so-called warehouse tax ahead of this month's budget. The bosses of John Lewis and M&S say higher business rates for out-of-town retail would harm smaller firms and drive up prices. A 15-year-old boy and his dad are in a critical condition after they were attacked in their Leicestershire home by two masked men. They got inside the property in Thurnby very early on Thursday, assaulting and stabbing the pair. Police say it was completely unprovoked. A neighbour's been telling Lisa Dowd what it was like.
9: It was like a horror scene. We heard shouting, screaming, banging noises. It woke us up. We saw two men running. We rang our neighbour and she said her husband was dying and her son was very badly hurt.
5: The Orange Order's legal challenge to the decision to ban its parade along a mainly nationalist road in Portadown won't be heard until Monday. It was given the go-ahead, but Garvaki Road residents blocked the route, leading to a 12-day standoff. The Northern Ireland Secretary then stopped the march last night. In sport, Arsenal came from behind to beat Leeds 2-1 in the Premier League. Substitute Bruno Guimaraes scored the winner, with Ricardo Calafiori also on target for the champions. Four more Premier League games are just kicking off, including Chelsea at home to Bournemouth. That's the latest. I'm Kat Suave.
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1: Change is afoot at the top of Staffordshire based manufacturer JCB. George Bamford is to become joint chairman of the company alongside his father, Lord Bamford, marking the first change at the top of JCB in more than 50 years. And during that time, the business has grown from its local roots into one of the country's largest privately owned manufacturers. And in fact, it has more than 20,000 employees worldwide. The announcement that Lord Bamford's youngest son is to become joint chairman comes as the family-owned business reported pre-tax profits of £642 million on turnover of £5.7 billion in 2025, which is down on the previous year. It comes as the company is pressing ahead with a £100 million transformation of its headquarters in Roaster. Meanwhile, a new $1 billion factory is about to open in Texas in the US, creating 1,500 jobs over the next 5 years. All of this comes after the JCB Hydromax vehicle smashed the world land speed record for a hydrogen-powered vehicle in August. Lord Bamford said they've never been a company that stands still, and he said their investments will ensure that JCB is well-placed to seize the opportunities ahead.
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1: Stoke-on-Trent ceramics maker Dutch

0: Just China has secured a seven-figure investment that will protect jobs and ensure the future of the brand. The company has been making fine-bone china in the city since 1888 and is one of the last historic fine-bone china manufacturers still producing in the UK. The pottery's clients include Harrods, the House of Commons, and the Royal Collection Trust. The Longton company entered administration last year, but its operations were secured under a new entity under directors Jason Sims and Andy Tooth. They've secured the backing of Open to Ideas, a company set up to back British creative businesses. Chief Executive Rob Ward from Open to Ideas told the BBC the investment will protect local jobs.
1: There's not often you come across an opportunity to invest in something that has got so much history and also the craft. We set up our fund to invest in British businesses who have a craft, employed skilled workers in the UK. It's our ambition to keep those jobs in the UK. And obviously Duchess employs, I think, close to 60 people in Stoke-on-Trent, all skilled workers.
0: Well, the Longton manufacturer's plans include investment in its factory and manufacturing capability, developing and protecting specialist skills, and expanding the product range and brand.
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2: On Being magazine recently interviewed celebrated author, researcher and Australia watcher Hugh Mackay. His research, he believes, is screaming out that Australians have had enough. The so-called me generation has held sway for 25 years, he says. The belief that my happiness is the most important thing and that if I can make myself happy, then the world will be a better place. Mackay states, I think people recognise this isn't bringing them the satisfaction they thought it would. There is so much complaint about the erosion of traditional family values, loyalty and solidarity. I think there's an expression of dissatisfaction with the cult of the individual. Jesus said, whoever seeks to preserve his life will lose it. And a whole society of people focused only on themselves is surely a dying one. It's time to break out of our small shell and find real life. This is John Smith.

Coming up, we're about to guide you through some of the best new releases just out over the last few days. Starting off with the Californian band Gable Price and Friends, who've just put out the EP Moving Target, and here's the title track.

Blinded is a new EP from the dance music producer Joshua Laser. And then here's some new rock music. POD return with Corey Brandon and this single, Outbreak. Some of the best new releases just out.

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And from their brilliant album Plastic Wine, it's Sunset Silhouette.

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2: Confessions of a Church Kid is the debut album from Rachel DeLong. 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Confessions of a Church Kid by Rachel DeLong. 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
2: The wave I'm surfing at times could use some adrenaline. I've always tread on the head of serpents, never really fool with Slytherin. I never really cared for the beef, my dear, more so in the venison. I want the presidential and the Benjamins, but none of what was happening on many men. Pray I'm Neo when the shots get popped, block is hot. Tesla heat and my cross got swapped. I'm with Reebok, now the clock is stopped. Pause. Yeah. Okay, they say what happened locally can never happen globally, but now they notice me and be approaching me.

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2: 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I'm on my way, I'm coming. 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
3: From the Sky News Centre at 4, Ukraine says at least 11 people have been killed in Russian strikes just hours after Donald Trump agreed an oil deal with Vladimir Putin. The US president says Moscow's agreed to release millions of barrels of diesel. Mr. Trump's facing midterm elections next month and is under pressure over price rises. Ukrainian leader Volodymyr Zelensky says it's a weak decision.
4: That means more money for this war, more money to inflict suffering on us, without a doubt. It only feeds Putin and gives him the ability to fight even more.
3: It's understood the Treasury won't bring in any further taxes on warehouses following concerns from retailers. The heads of John Lewis and M&S said higher levies for out-of-town shopping would harm high streets by pushing up costs. A legal challenge to the Northern Ireland Secretary's decision to block an Orange Order parade along Portadown's Garvaghy Road has been adjourned until Monday. A judge says the case is urgent but not an emergency. It's half-time between Chelsea and Bournemouth in the Premier League. Joshua Adudonkor is at Stamford Bridge.
5: Well, it's Chelsea 2, Bournemouth 0. Two goals in the opening 3 minutes has given Chelsea the advantage. Englishmen Jordan Henderson and Morgan Rogers with the goals. Henderson's first goal for Chelsea. Bournemouth had a few chances to get back into the game. Ryan being denied by Emi Martinez with a strong save. The Cherries still looking for their first win of the Premier League season. Moments away from kickoff of the second half. It's Chelsea 2, Bournemouth 0.
3: Aston Villa a level at 1-1 with Brentford. Sunderland versus Brighton and Ipswich against Fulham are both 0-0. Earlier, Arsenal came from behind to beat Leeds 2-1, moving level with Manchester City on 15 points. Rangers lead Kilmarnock 3-0 as they look to go top of the Scottish Premiership. And Max Verstappen has claimed pole for tomorrow's Singapore F1 Grand Prix. The Red Bull driver also won the sprint race earlier. That's the latest. I'm Kat Swabe.
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1: Staffordshire Police has become the first force in the Midlands to use a new AI-powered virtual assistant to help the public with basic non-urgent queries. It's called Bobby, and it aims to make it easier and faster for people to get answers to common questions. The virtual assistant is built into the live chat facility on their website and will run as a year-long pilot scheme. The virtual assistant acts as an additional service to the public alongside online forms, telephone lines and front counters. And if Bobby can't ask a question, it will connect the user to a human member of the team. Staffordshire Police say the tech can't be used to report a crime and will not replace the 999 emergency line. It comes after inspectors rated Staffordshire Police inadequate in how it responds to the public earlier in the summer. Chief Superintendent Matt Morgan is the head of the Staffordshire Police Contact Centre. He said the introduction of Bobby is part of an ongoing investment to make sure that anyone who contacts them gets a timely and appropriate response. He hopes it will free up waiting times on the 101 non-emergency phone service too.
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3: There are two types of drive you can have on the motorway. One that feels like this.
4: Or one that feels...
3: like this. The difference is just a few little changes. Like giving more space to the car in front, or not hogging the middle lane. Because being a little more considerate on the road actually reduces congestion and collisions, which transforms everyone's journey. So we all feel a little less and a lot more. National Highways.
5: This music may contain hope is the ambitious second album from Ray. Blending jazz, soul and pop with moments of breathtaking musical grandeur, Ray pairs raw and vulnerable songwriting with spectacular musicianship. It's a bold, unrestrained journey through heartbreak, insecurity, and self-doubt, searching for the light on the other side. Gloriously expansive and theatrical. Ultimately, this music does exactly what it says. It contains hope. Don't miss the number one selling album from Ray. This music may contain hope.
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It seems that this entire generation has lost its sense of purpose. 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Purpose. Purpose. We build solid houses.

0: but fail to take the time to read them. 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This entire generation has lost its sense of purpose, sense of purpose, sense of purpose, sense of purpose.
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1: A Stoke-on-Trent town is set to benefit from a new banking hub. The facility at Longton Exchange Shopping Centre will bring face-to-face banking and cash services to the centre of the town. It will be located at the former Shoe Zone unit and is expected to open around December time. Longton Exchange says the announcement comes after months of work behind the scenes with Cash Access UK to secure the premises and progress the project. The hub will provide both residents and businesses with access to essential cash and banking services, including cash deposits and withdrawals, cheque deposits, balance inquiries and bill payments. Dr. Alison Gardner, the Labour MP for Stoke-on-Trent South, has welcomed the news, saying it was another boost for Longton's regeneration. She had previously raised concerns over the closure of Lloyds Bank on the Strand in the town earlier this year.
2: Wedgwood, Emma Bridgewater, Steelite and Port Merion.
0: We're potty about the Potteries.
2: Cross Rhythm City.
3: Playboy magazine tells us that 31.6% of Americans are as attached to their dog as they are to their best friend. Our individualistic and competitive society has pushed many to the point where they really feel friendless and alone.

0: Religion isn't meant to merely provide God or Jesus as a friend to those without one, though many hurting people have felt wonderfully restored through the love of God. But rather, God wants to see us breaking down the walls, really reaching out to, loving, caring and serving one another. We are meant to live in families, groups, communities. Come on, reach out, put a little love in your heart, then share it.
1: Think of your fellow man, lend him a helping hand. Put a little
0: this is John Smith.
2: It's that bring back memories, bro, it's real. Shut up. 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I remember telling this story like it was yesterday.

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1: Plans to transform Stoke-on-Trent city centre are both ambitious and deliverable, say council leaders. The newly published City Centre Master Plan highlights significant current challenges in Hanley as well as opportunities. In terms of the current challenges, it says the present retail offer, together with high levels of shoplifting and issues around violence and antisocial behaviour, impact on the city centre's appeal. But on the other hand, it says regeneration projects such as Smithfield is enhancing public spaces. Working with consultants Arcadis, the council says its master plan details a short and long-term vision to transform the city centre into a vibrant place where people want to live, work, study, visit and travel. It includes an ambition for 750 new homes by 2030, including on the Etruscan Square site. They hope more accommodation will naturally lead to more people using the retail food and drink offer. The plan also includes a bus rapid transit system that prioritises bus travel, as well as new walking and cycling routes and an improved link to Festival Park. Ideas for the future of derelict buildings like the former Wilco's and Go Outdoors buildings are explored, while a water feature could be reinstated in Fountain Square. The master plan also highlights how heritage, arts and culture can animate public spaces and shape a unique identity that attracts visitors. Councillor Finlay Gordon McCusker is the Cabinet Member for Regeneration at Stoke-on-Trent City Council. He said the master plan aspires for a city centre that's thriving, attractive and full of opportunity. But he also acknowledged that government assistance would be required to deliver some of the plan. The council will make an approach to the government to request financial and other support to regenerate the city centre within the next few months.
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2: From the Sky News Centre at 5. Yorkshire Wildlife Park has confirmed there's been what it's calling a serious incident at its tiger enclosure. South Yorkshire police say a tiger attacked a man, resulting in serious injuries at the site in Doncaster this afternoon. The park is closed and will remain shut tomorrow. Ukraine's president has warned a US deal to buy Russian diesel is an investment in the war and will cause it to go on longer. Donald Trump's announced Moscow will supply 300,000 tons immediately. It's not enough to fuel America for a day, but comes ahead of midterm elections there. Ukrainian MP Lisa Yasko says the deal is a gift to Vladimir Putin.
3: When you pay him money for diesel or for anything else, he will be just happy to send hundreds, thousands or even millions of new weapons attacking Ukraine or even other countries.
2: It's understood ministers have ruled out any further taxes on warehouses. Earlier, the bosses of John Lewis and Marks and Spencer warned the Prime Minister's hints of higher taxes for out-of-town developments would harm high streets. Krista Pike, who survived an execution attempt in Tennessee, has been discharged from a local hospital. Her lawyers say she's been taken back to prison, where she's continuing to receive medical care. Chelsea have thrashed Bournemouth in their return to Premier League action after the international break. Joshua Adudonkor is at Stamford Bridge.
4: We're finished Chelsea 5, Bournemouth 1. Chelsea have returned back to win away in emphatic style. Two goals from Jordan Henderson and João Pedro. Morgan Rogers adding another one also. Henderson's first goals for the club. A thrilling win for Chelsea. Bournemouth are still searching for their first victory of the new campaign. Evan Ilson did pull one back at 3-0, but today was Chelsea's day. Finished Chelsea 5, Bournemouth 1.
2: Elsewhere, Aston Villa and Brentford drew 2-2 and Brighton won 2-0 at Sunderland. Earlier, Arsenal came from behind to beat Leeds 2-1 and Rangers beat Kilmarnock 3-1 to go top of the Scottish Premiership. That's the latest. I'm Kat Suave.
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the powerful closing track on her number one selling album, This Music May Contain Hope. Meanwhile, DC3 is a young rap artist from Northampton. Earlier this year, he won the Best Newcomer at the MOBO Awards, and his first hit on Cross Rhythms Radio is Keep Moving.

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Now, what would make you walk away from a successful career, a very good salary, and a life you'd work hard to build? For Will Shepherd, the answer began with a search for something deeper. He'd enjoyed academic success. He'd built a career in advertising and had worked with some very big name clients in London. From the outside, life looked good. But behind the success, Will felt lonely and was struggling with his mental health. And at his lowest point, he began to ask some big questions about life and faith. And it was the example of Christians around him that helped to draw him towards Jesus. And his life began to change. And eventually he made a huge decision to leave his well-paid job and train for Christian ministry. Will will be sharing the story of his success, his struggles, the life-changing decision to follow a very different path. He's our guest on Close Encounters, and you can hear Will chatting to Anne

0: across the six towns of Stoke-on-Trent and Newcastle-under-Lyme. 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
1: Amanda Gore, writing for the Herald Sun, reports on John Gray's book, Men Are From Mars and Women Are From Venus. Gray says that in relationships, men and women have different point scoring strategies. Men truck casually along, and when the woman does something wrong, they chalk up points against her. These are quickly removed by her doing something to rectify the situation. On the other hand, women score small quantities of points against men much more often. And they bottle them up and up until one day they hit the threshold, and boy, does he get it. And the women don't just quote the latest straw that broke the camel's back. They cite every incident from the past 3 months for which they scored points in tremendous detail. Now, we all know how easy it is to store up anger and points.
2: It cuts both ways. Our love is like a knife.
1: Let's spend more time communicating and reconciling with one another. More time constructing relationships rather than destructing them. This is John Smith.

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1: Online supermarket Ocado is opening a warehouse in Stoke-on-Trent. The firm has agreed a 15-year lease and snapped up the final unit on Endurant Park, Stoke Central, which is in the Etruria Valley. Danny Kennedy is from Ocado Retail, and he said their new site will help them to deliver to more customers. He said hundreds of jobs would be created in the process, with the site expected to be up and running later this year. Ocado is, of course, an online grocery retailer developed as a joint venture with M&S, allowing customers to purchase from thousands of products delivered to customers' doors. Ocado Logistics has started the process of recruiting delivery drivers to work out of the new Stoke-on-Trent warehouse. They say the positions on offer provide stable work, predictable shifts, and the chance to build a long-term career close to home.

0: with a story about two brothers who lived in South Africa. The older one was extremely intelligent, quite handsome, very athletic. He won a scholarship to a private school. His younger brother was short, somewhat obese. By society standards, he would have been called ugly. He had a severe hunchback. But the one marvelous gift the young brother had was a voice. And the younger brother loved to sing. He sang right out on the farm and the fields in the farm. Sang in the shower. He sang to himself as he walked down the road. Well, 2 years after the older brother went off to the school, the younger brother joined him. And one day, the older brother was sitting in the library doing some research. He looked out the window and he saw a gang of students in a typical mob action surround his younger brother. They began to mock him, to taunt him. They spit in his face, then they pinned him to the ground. They ripped off his shirt to reveal his hunchback. And with color crayons, they wrote lewd and obscene remarks on his back. The older brother, who had been elected president of the student body, could have walked out in 1 minute and said, "That's my brother, this is over. That's my brother, this is over. That's my brother, this is over. That's my brother." But the older brother stayed in the library, and he betrayed his younger brother for what he failed to do. Well, a week later, the younger brother dropped out of school. He returned to the farm, and his parents noticed that he never sang again. World War II came along, and the older brother was enlisted in the military. He was stationed in Palestine, and one night he was lying out in a hill looking up at the moon, and he realized what he'd done to his brother, that he would never know any inner peace unless he was reconciled. He made the incredibly difficult wartime journey from Palestine back to South Africa. At 4 o'clock in the afternoon, he met with his brother. He knelt down in front of him, sobbing, and he begged his younger brother's forgiveness. They talked until midnight. They embraced several times, they hugged, they reconciled, and at midnight, they went to sleep. But something else happened that night. At 4 o'clock in the morning, the older brother woke up, startled. Startled by the sound of a full, rich, mellifluous tenor voice, soaring into the night. It was the voice of his younger brother, who was singing again. By one concrete act of compassionate caring, the older brother brought healing to his younger brother, to himself, and to their relationship,
1: What truly matters are the small acts of kindness that come from a place of compassion.
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0: Candy Staten remained at two with Shine a Light. Well, Jelly Roll climbed to three with Hands Up. There are three new entries in the latest countdown. In at four, it's Roy Tosh and Camille de la Cruz. That's I Like It. At five, there's a new entry from Songhouse, Soundhaven and Maddie Jane with Almighty. If you're liking the sound of that, you can listen again to our latest chart rundown based on music sales and radio airplay. 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
2: From the Sky News Centre at 6. Donald Trump wants a change in leadership in Ukraine in order to do a deal to end the war with Russia.
3: And you know what I suggest? I suggest they get a new leader who can make a deal. Because he could have made many deals that for some reason he never does.
2: The US president says he warned Ukrainians not to hit oil refineries, but they went ahead and did it anyway. Earlier, Volodymyr Zelensky said Donald Trump is helping Russia fund the war by agreeing to buy 1 million tons of diesel from Moscow. A man's been seriously injured after entering a tiger enclosure at Yorkshire Wildlife Park. Police say he was attacked just after 1:30 this afternoon at the site in Doncaster. Krista Pike, who survived 2 lethal injections in Tennessee last week, has been discharged from hospital. The 50-year-old survived the execution attempts in what's been described as unprecedented events. The Orange Order's legal challenge to the decision to ban its parade along a mainly nationalist road in Portadown won't be heard until Monday. A judge has decided the case is urgent, but not an emergency. In sport, Manchester United are hosting Tottenham in the Premier League. Live now to Darren Stanage at Old Trafford.
4: Where Spurs have been by far the better side, although it is goalless. They should have been in front on just 2 minutes. Lammens gave the ball away, made a big save though from Solanke to redeem himself. But all Spurs in the opening, Bergvall and Kudus firing over from good positions. Michael Carrick's side just starting to get going, but yet to have a shot on goal. Manchester United 0, Tottenham 0.
2: Earlier, Arsenal came from behind to beat Leeds 2-1 with substitute Bruno Guimaraes scoring the winner. Chelsea thumped Bournemouth 5-1. Brighton won 2-0 away at Sunderland, while Aston Villa and Brentford drew 2-2. Ipswich came from behind to beat winless Fulham 2-1, and Rangers are top of the Scottish Premiership after beating Kilmarnock 3-1. That's the latest from Sky News. I'm Kat Suave.
0: This is Cross Rhythm City Radio.

one, Steps. Reggae flavour. We got Joshua Kessler with Noel Robinson. The rest of the show, ramp up. With good music, we get less chat. More music with yours, truly, DJs are in Street Flavour. And get straight to the musical mix like this, the one known as Definitely D, the album Homecoming, and this track entitled

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I'm trotting over beats to show I set the tone. Jesus coming like a thief, a lot of people home alone. 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

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I'm on smoke, grip that, kill it. This is more of that big that. Crucified on the cross, drip blood, sanctified wash cars. 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
3: From the Sky News Centre at 7, a man has died after entering a tiger enclosure at Yorkshire Wildlife Park. South Yorkshire police say he was attacked just after 1:30 this afternoon near Doncaster and was pronounced dead at the scene. Donald Trump's calling for Ukrainians to get a new leader following a disagreement over his decision to buy diesel from Russia. Rising fuel prices are continuing to heap pressure on the US president ahead of next month's midterm elections. Vladimir Zelensky's called the move a gift to Putin. Residents in Kyiv say they're furious about the decision.
4: Basically, his decision upsets people even more because Trump has once again shown his true face.
5: I mean, it was expected, as Trump had been working with Putin for a long time.
6: There will be elections in the US in November for Congress. That's all Trump's focus on now.
3: Meanwhile, Andy Burnham's reiterated his complete solidarity with Ukraine. The Prime Minister's spoken to his Ukrainian counterpart, acknowledging a difficult last 24 hours. Krista Pike, who survived an execution attempt in Tennessee, has been discharged from a local hospital. Her lawyers say she's been taken back to prison where she's continuing to receive medical care. Manchester United and Tottenham are trying to secure three vital Premier League points at Old Trafford. Live to Darren Stanage.
7: Where it's Manchester United 1, Spurs 0, and BMO giving United the lead. They were much better after the break on the end of a good Cunha pass to slot home. Earlier, there's been chances of Fernandes and Ahmed, and Carlos Belivas looked very lively since coming on for his United debut. Spurs should have scored just after the break. Solanke going close, their best effort. Manchester United 1, Spurs 0.
3: Earlier, Arsenal came from behind to beat Leeds 2-1. Chelsea thumped Bournemouth 5-1. Brighton and Ipswich were winners, while Brentford stay unbeaten after a 2-2 draw at Aston Villa. And Rangers are top of the Scottish Premiership after beating Kilmarnock 3-1. Hearts were 5-0 winners over St Mirren. That's the latest. I'm Kat Swan.
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266 of Movement Radio. We are so excited that you are here listening wherever you're listening around the world. We have a fun show for you. And you just heard Charity Gayle's I Speak Jesus. That's the Ryer remix featuring Amanda Locke. And coming in now, it's Nandy G. Thankful for Your Love. Let's go.

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1: And for this week's Wildfire, this is Phil Wickham, Running to a Runaway, the Andy G remix.

0: verse and a prayer and sort of a thought of how you can apply that scripture or something applicable. It was sort of small and bite-sized, but I remember those fondly, catching a moment with the Lord on the daily. Ideally, you want to spend more time, but I remember thinking these were pretty cool. And yo, I just ordered some for my family. But yeah, those are somewhat nostalgic, but still very applicable. Our Daily Bread devotionals, super dope. And that's what I'm stoked about.
1: Very nice. I remember those. I'll have to steal one from you sometime. Anyway, you know what I'm stoked about this week, John, is being involved with the community of believers, the local church. And if you're not involved in a local church, I just encourage you to get involved, not just to encourage you in your walk, but also to just, sometimes they're just there for you when times get tough. You know, recently my wife and my daughter got in a pretty severe car accident. They were in a hit and run by a drunk driver. And it's a crazy story, but fortunately they caught the guy, and that's great. But they suffered pretty severe concussions, and my wife had to go to the hospital a couple times. She's actually admitted as they kind of figure out what was going on. But our church not only prayed for us, but they provided meals, and they checked in on us, and they took care of us. And man, I'm just grateful for that. I'm thankful for God's goodness, but I'm also thankful for the family of God, His body, the local church. I'm stoked!
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0: What's up? Okay, bye.

0: Sword over wax.
1: You come against me with sword and spear and javelin, but I come against you in the name of the Lord Almighty, the God of the armies of Israel, whom you have defied. All those gathered here will know that it is not by sword or spear that the Lord saves, for the battle is the Lord's, and he will give all of you into our hands. 1 Samuel 17:45 and 47, and that's your word over wax.
0: Word over wax.

Bethel, No Longer Slaves, the Ryer remix. That's the 2025 remix. Ryer and Retain always putting out big stuff. Coming in now, DJ Gyra, God With Us.

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0: Yes, welcome back, Movement Radio, segment two. Hope you guys are doing well. You just heard Retain, You're By My Side. And coming in now, Jacob Stanifer and Revived. This one's called Only the Beginning.
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1: Yo, for this week's Backspin, we are going way back to 2001. This one's off the Eclectica 4 album. This is Reverb, Stronger Than Before.

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Hey, guys, thanks so much for tuning in to Movement Radio week after week. We sure do appreciate your support. 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

0: 316.
1: Hey guys, you know the other day I saw a sweatshirt that said, be a good person. And while that is good, we want to encourage people to be good people, good citizens. But even good people can still face an eternity without God. It's because of our sin. Our sin makes us guilty of death. But God in his good love sent his one and only son, Jesus, to pay that penalty. In John 3:16, it says, for God so loved the world that he gave his one and only son, that whoever believes in him will not perish, but have everlasting life. Will you do that today? Will you give your life to Christ and surrender to him and accept his free gift of salvation? Just say, Jesus, I'm so sorry for the sins that I've committed. And I know that no matter how much good or how much bad I do, it's only through you that I can have eternal life. So today I choose.

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0: God in this show, make sure to tell someone else about it and even use it to share the gospel. 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And until next time,
1: 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Praise the Lord. Hallelujah.
2: Bye-bye. 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
2: From the Sky News Centre at 8. A man has died after entering a tiger enclosure at Yorkshire Wildlife Park. Police say he was attacked just after 1:30 this afternoon near Doncaster and was pronounced dead at the scene. They say there was no wider risk to the public. Our reporter Anjan Pirbakos says it will have been upsetting for everyone there.
3: Presumably lots of families would have been around using the facilities and enjoying the park, and then to suddenly see that there are emergency services there, the area is cordoned off, shots are fired. It's quite a serious situation, but also quite shocking and distressing for anybody that would have been in the vicinity.
2: Donald Trump's calling for Ukraine's leader Volodymyr Zelensky to be replaced following a huge row over Russian diesel. The US president announced he was ordering millions of barrels of fuel from Moscow and had warned Ukraine not to hit oil refineries. Krista Pike, who survived two lethal injections in Tennessee last week, has been discharged from hospital. Her lawyers say she's continuing to receive medical care in prison. A legal challenge to the Northern Ireland Secretary's decision to block an Orange Order parade along Portadown's Garvaghy Road has been adjourned until Monday. A judge says the case is urgent but not an emergency. Arsenal are level on points with early Premier League leaders Manchester City after fighting back to win 2-1 at home to Leeds. Tottenham moved off the bottom by grabbing a stoppage time equaliser in a 1-1 draw away to Manchester United. Despite being down to 10 men, Spurs fought back through Dominic Solanke.
4: Yeah, I think the character shown today from the team was magnificent. I think a lot of times this season and a few times last season when we went a goal down, we didn't react in the right way. Going down to 10 men and still pushing to find that equaliser to the last minute. Yeah, showed the mentality that we want to show every game.
2: Chelsea thumped Bournemouth 5-1. Rangers are top of the Scottish Premiership after beating Kilmarnock 3-1, and third place Hearts thrashed St Mirren 5-0. That's the latest.
0: This is Cross Rhythm City Radio. We're about to embark on a journey through the corridors of time. A music experience that brings you the greatest 1001 songs made by Christians. With new music.
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7: Hi there, I'm Tony Cummings, and once again I find myself presiding over a pile of music, old and new, to bring you the spirit of rock and soul. For the next hour I'll be playing tracks from every era as we continue our quest to locate the 1001 greatest recordings ever made by Christian artists. First off this week is a band from Atlanta who for a while enjoyed a string of hits on US Christian radio. They're called Jacob's Trouble, and here is their song, Way of the Cross.
8: 1993.

Sweden's Jerusalem were pioneers of Christian hard rock, who had in Ulf Christensen one of the most passionate and powerful communicators in Christian music history. Their third album, Warrior, remains a classic. Critic John L. Thompson wrote, "Warrior stands as one of the finest Christian hard rock albums ever. The production by Ireland's Andy Kidd was thick, the lyrics challenging, and the vocal and guitar work devastating. The best track is Sodom, 12 minutes long, so here's a bit of it." 1982.

0: spirit of rock and soul, bringing you the best songs ever made by Christians over 100 years.
1: The story of how the rhythm and blues record companies of the post-war years gradually moved away from the urban blues artists and more encouraged church-based singers to move from gospel to R&B to create soul music has of course been repeated hundreds of times. And so it came to pass that Faye Adams, a daughter of David Touell, a key figure in the Church of God in Christ, sang with her sister Anna on gospel radio shows in Newark, New Jersey, before crossing over for the showbiz dollar. Faye's biggest hit was Shake a Hand, which made the R&B and the pop charts in the States. In many ways, Shake a Hand belongs to the list of seminal R&B hits like Ray Charles's I Got a Woman and the Isley Brothers' Shout, which were clearly secularized versions of the sound of gospel, while lyrically, Shake a Hand was a 50s version of Reach Out and Touch Somebody's Hand, espousing a call to love our fellow men and women. Can't knock that, can you? Anyway, here's Faye Adams with Shake a Hand.
2: 1953.

0: An old R&B classic there from Faye Adams. Now, the singer Carmen was a huge act in the 80s Christian music scene, and The Champion is possibly his best record. Some may find it a bit corny, but I like the theatric sweep of it. I think this saga of a champion Jesus rising from the cosmic canvas to defeat Satan hits the target. Does for me anyway.
1: 1985.

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Enveloped by a trillion planets, clean as lightning and hard as granite, a cosmic coliseum would host the end of the war between the Lord of Sin and Death and the omnipotent creator of man's first breath, who will decide who forever will be the champion.

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The saints that had gone before were there. Jer-

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0: turned his head, his tears announcing Christ was dead. 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Then Satan trembled through his sweat in unexpected horror. Yet, as God started the count by saying, 10.
1: Hey, wait a minute, God.
0: 9.
1: You're counting wrong.
0: 8.
1: His eyes are...
0: 7.

0: bringing you the 1001 greatest songs made by Christians in the last 100 years. This is the Spirit of Rock and Soul.
1: Clearly influenced by Bob Dylan's talking blues songs, Larry Norman's Nightmare No. 71 features a lyric which some may find total consciousness meaninglessness, but for me is a dazzling kaleidoscope of seemingly random images which paint a picture of the confusing blur of our modern world. The track name checks, amongst others, Shirley Temple, remember her? Comedian Harpo Marx, columnist Bill Robinson, deaf and dumb activist Helen Keller. I'll stop there. There are many more names you might recognise as the song goes on. The unremitting surrealism of lines about the actor Donald Coleman grabbing Larry Norman's leg and him asserting that there are exactly 89 words follows with the instruction, count them. And sure enough, if you're like me, a bit of an anorak, you will indeed want to count the words. But listen to the final few lines of those 89 words. Love is a corpse, we sit and watch it harden. We left it oh so long ago, the garden. Strange, but truly wonderful.
2: 1973.

0: The incomparable Larry Norman there.
1: The spirit of rock and soul. It's a kind of history lesson.
0: Now, Spencer Riggins was a singer-songwriter from Memphis who, with a band called Big Tent Revival, hit quite big on CCM. Then he went solo, recorded this gem, 18-inch Journey, and then kind of disappeared. Anyway, catch this memorable warning that we shouldn't be confusing what we receive with our minds with that which takes root in our hearts. That 18-inch Journey is crucial for all of us.
2: 1991.

0: In the 1920s, Charles Albert Tinley was one of the giants of the gospel hymn. His compositions such as What Are They Doing in Heaven, Let Jesus Fix It for You, and Stand By Me, the latter being taken by Jerry Leiber and Mike Stoller and made into a pop song, a big pop song in the 60s, are still being sung today in some churches. The C.A. Tinley Singers, or to give them their full name, the C.A. Tinley Bible Class Gospel Singers, were recording a few sides in Chicago in the 1920s. This 78 is taken from a decidedly scratched record, but if you can listen through the hisses and crackles, you'll find something truly charming.
1: 1926.
2: God, God, God, God, God, God, God, God, God, God, God, God, God, God, God, God, God, God, God, God, God, God, God, God, God, God, God, God, God, God, God, God, God, God, God, God, God, God, God, God, God, God, God, God, God, God, God, God, God, God, God, God, God, God, God, God, God, God, God, God, God, God, God, God, God, God, God, God, God, God, God, God, God, God, God, God, God, God, God, God, God, God, God, God, God, God, God, God, God, God, God, God, God, God, God, God, God, God, God, God, God, God, God, God, God, God, God, God, God, God, God, God, God, God, God, God, God, God, God, God, God, God, God, God, God, God, God, God, God, God, God, God, God, God, God, God, God, God, God, God, God, God, God, God, God, God, God, God, God, God, God, God, God, God, God, God, God, God, God, God, God, God, God, God, God, God, God, God, God, God, God, God, God, God, God, God, God, God, God, God, God, God, God, God, God, God, God, God, God,

0: music from yesteryear there by the C.A. Tinley Bible Class Gospel Singers. Now, in recent times, the band with no name, led by Chip Kendall, recorded some of the most imaginative musical evangelism ever, based on the 4 points of evangelism: God loves you, you have sinned, Jesus died for you, and you need to decide to live for Christ. This song is, I believe, a bit of a classic.
1: 2010.

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I need to decide to live for God.

the band with no name there. If you were ever to find an MC more entitled to comment on the violence glorifying output of the gangster rappers, it is Emmanuel Zhao. Zhao was forced to fight in the Sudanese People's Liberation Army at the age of 6 and was emotionally scarred by the senseless killing and violence he was caught up in. A featured track on his War Child album, 50 Cent, holds forth about the mainstream rap star whose verbal skills Emmanuel admired, but whose bulletproof video game the rapper abhors for its glorification of violence. Here's a powerful denouncement indeed. 2000.

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1: Gospel expert Tony Hilbert wrote about the great gospel songs of Thomas A. Dorsey, and he said, "The songs stay popular because they succeed as testimonies, sufficiently personal to evoke a singer's sense of his own history, sufficiently general to allow each singer to turn the song's rhetoric into fact." This version of Dorsey's "Search Me, Lord" by the wonderful gospel contralto Bessie Griffin is indeed a timeless gem.
2: 1973.

0: some old-time gospel there from Bessie Griffin. Now, Marty Sampson and Mia Fields' Saviour King first came to our attention as the title track of Hillsong's live worship set in 2007, but it took a deft, stripped-down version led by worship leaders Annie Garrett and Jad Gillies to really bring out the whole lyrical thrust of the song. So let's go out this week with Hillsong Chapel's timeless, worshipful Saviour King, and I'll see you all next week.
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2: From the Sky News Centre at 9, police have confirmed a man's died after entering a tiger enclosure at Yorkshire Wildlife Park. He was attacked just after 1:30 this afternoon near Doncaster. They say the tiger remained in the enclosure and there was no wider risk to the public. Donald Trump wants a change in leadership in Ukraine in order to do a deal to end the war with Russia.
3: And you know what I suggest? I suggest they get a new leader who can make a deal. Because he could have made many deals and for some reason he never does.
2: The US president said he warned the Ukrainians not to hit oil refineries, but they went ahead anyway. He's worried about the impact of those attacks on the world's fuel supplies. Earlier, Volodymyr Zelensky said Donald Trump is helping Russia fund the war by agreeing to buy 1 million tons of diesel from Moscow. At least 20 people have been arrested after thousands gathered in London for a pro-Palestine protest. Demonstrators walked to Westminster to mark the third anniversary of the beginning of the war in Gaza. The Orange Order's legal challenge to the decision to ban its parade along a mainly nationalist road in Portadown won't be heard until Monday. The parade was given the go-ahead, but the Garvaki Road residents blocked the route, leading to a 12-day standoff. In sport, Manchester United have just one win from their opening six Premier League games after being held 1-1 at home to early strugglers Tottenham. The hosts conceded in stoppage time at Old Trafford. Boss Michael Carrick says they should have done more to ensure they weren't in trouble late on.
4: It's obviously a bad goal too, which kind of sums up things. So very disappointed to be in a position like that to not come away with a game.
2: Elsewhere, Arsenal had to fight back to move level on points with leaders Manchester City in their 2-1 victory at home to Leeds. Chelsea thrashed Bournemouth 5-1. And Rangers have moved to the top of the Scottish Premiership after beating Kilmarnock 3-1. That's the latest. I'm Kat Suave.
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9: Because we see there's some power in it, there's something there to meet a need that we can't really place.
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11: It's the Toto thing. Remember when Dorothy's little dog pulled back the curtain on the Wizard of Oz? With all that smoke and noise coming from back there, Toto wanted to know what was behind that curtain. Well, so do we. You can tell there's something supernatural beyond what we can see. And a lot of us want to peek behind that curtain and see what's there.
12: You wonder where the power comes from, and it makes you feel special because you have control over something.
13: Just because I think that's how we're made to worship something and look for something higher than ourselves.
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15: I think that people have questions about things, and then maybe they believe something's missing in their life, or they just wonder about what else is out there.
6: The power that you can have spiritually, good or bad.

0: know a lot of people who go to haunted houses and stuff, looking for ghosts and paranormal stuff.
1: Well, lots of young girls have started joining witchcraft.
2: Like the occult in Wicca.
3: Interpreting the spirits in tarot cards. In fact, there's whole sections on it in bookstores. I think that the real purpose behind these are to connect us with our spiritual side.
4: There are lots of things out there that you can try to check out the supernatural. And there are different reasons we want to. We're just curious. Or a friend gets us interested. And maybe we want some info about our future. Or we've been hurt. And we were powerless to do anything about it then. Well, there's power in the supernatural.
1: I don't know. I used to do Ouija boards. I used to hate God. I used to curse him a lot. Asking him, why did you put me through all this? Why? And then I just started turning to Satan. I guess this, everything that happened in the past all started with my mom meeting this guy when she was working at a store about 8 years ago. And he's been around ever since then. I hated him so much. And he got my mom into drinking. She was a really heavy drinker. She'd just leave.
0: When you think you're getting power and getting control, you're really losing power and losing control.
1: When you open the door, you can lead evil into your life that you never intended to have there.
5: Supernatural is so broad. There's so many things it could open up to. And if you don't have any kind of guide, you won't know what's right and what's wrong.
6: We don't realize how much power the devil has, and he can control our lives.
4: The supernatural looks interesting because there seems to be power there. To know things that you couldn't know otherwise. To do things you couldn't do otherwise. But a lot of people have found out that delving into the supernatural can be like the ring in the movie Lord of the Rings. People wanted it because it had strong power. But then they found out they didn't have the power. The power had them.

0: while my mom's out there partying with her other friends. One time, I accidentally dropped her clothes while we were washing laundry. I accidentally dropped her clothes, her wet clothes, in the sand, and she got so mad at me. She started slapping me and everything. She started hitting me. And I took all that in. I never cried from it. I had this feeling that she hated me. And all the things she said to me was like, I was a mistake, and I was never supposed to be born. Well, she slapped me for no apparent reason.
1: Someone who's involved in the dark side of the supernatural may not even realize that they have a supernatural force residing over their lives.
2: And gave up hope and committed suicide.
3: Lost complete joy in their life.
4: Stopped trying, failed out of school, failed out of everything, lost scholarships, and just became a loser.
5: He started getting on drugs, and he got kicked out of school, and then he got kicked out of his house.
4: He stopped bathing.
6: In Star Wars, they talk about the dark side of the Force. Well, there really is such a thing as the dark side. And it's evil. The best-selling, most respected book in history, the Bible, explains that behind a lot of supernatural stuff is actually a person, a real spiritual person. We call him the devil. Now, he won't tell you what he's really like. The Bible will.
0: When I was in middle school, 7th grade, that's when I start getting these flashbacks from the past about the things my mom says to me and what she used to do to me physically. One day, Satan started putting all these things, all these thoughts into my mind, like, why are you going to church? There's no use. There's no hope whatsoever. There's nothing. You can't find anything in God. So I started believing that voice.
7: When people think of the devil, I think we normally look at him as this red guy with horns and a pitchfork.
4: He's like a car salesman trying to sell you the easy way.
2: They think he's just some horrible, ugly person and don't think that he can show you anything desirable at all.
5: I think most people think he's just some dude with just two horns and his tail.
8: Jesus said, "The devil was a murderer from the beginning. There's no truth in him. He is a liar and the father of lies." The Bible.
6: Some people think the devil doesn't exist. Oh, he loves that. He wants to have you do what he wants without you ever knowing it's him. Now, some people think he's just a joke, the guy with the horns and the pitchfork. Oh, he loves that too. If you don't take him seriously, it's a lot easier to deceive you. And some people think the devil's cool. He's got some cool-looking worms on his hooks, but the hooks will tear you up. Turns out the devil isn't the ringmaster of some exciting spiritual circus. He's the terror master, looking for lives he can ruin.

0: if you don't put some cheese on your mousetrap, well, don't expect to catch any mice. The devil understands that. He doesn't just say, "Hi, I'm the devil. I'd like to wreck your life." Now, he baits his traps with stuff that looks very interesting and powerful. You don't realize the danger until you're too far in to get out.
1: And then I started worshiping Satan. He held me captive for so long. And it just, everything, I started cutting myself. I cut myself so bad, but one time I cut myself so bad, there was just blood everywhere. And my sister found me. She got so scared. And she woke me up. She's like, "Kim, what's wrong with you?"
2: Be careful. The devil, your great enemy, prowls around like a roaring lion, looking for someone to devour. The Bible.
0: One good thing about the Bible, it warns us about the things that suck people into the dark side of the supernatural.
2: Do not practice fortune-telling or sorcery, or allow them to interpret omens, or engage in witchcraft, or cast spells, or function as mediums or psychics, or call forth the spirits of the dead. Anyone who does these things is an object of horror to the Lord. The Bible.

0: on a trap that you don't even know is there until it's too late. The ring that seems to offer you power, but then won't let you go. Well, maybe you've already found out what the dark side of the supernatural really gives you. Anger, depression, dark feelings, dangerous feelings.
1: While on the Ouija board, I asked when am I gonna die? I said on my 15th birthday. And I believed that. So I went outside, I got a rope, I hung it, I tried hanging myself. My sister just break out crying, running out there, taking me off the rope. When I should have died, I didn't die because I was saved by the grace of God. She's prayed for me right there, and then she told me that you were brought into this world to do many things God has called you to do. God loves you, Kim. And I was like, she's like, you have to stop this, Kim. You have to. So I said, okay.
0: Counterfeit money looks a lot like real money, but it's worthless. The dark side of the supernatural looks like it's got some good things to give you. It's worthless. If you're checking out what's on the other side of the curtain, go for the gold, not the plastic. Go where there's love, not fear. Where there's truth, not lies. Go where there's power that doesn't just do little tricks. It changes the stuff in your life that you can't change. 3 days after he died, Jesus Christ walked out of his grave. Now, nobody's got power like that. The power to beat what has beaten every other person who ever lived, death. And when Jesus died, he said he was doing that for you, giving up his life to pay for all your me-first choices, those sins that have put a big old wall between you and the God you can't do without. Jesus is alive. Now, that's ultimate power. And Jesus died on a cross for you. That's ultimate love. Why settle for anything less?
2: God has rescued us from the one who rules in the kingdoms of darkness, and he has brought us into the kingdom of his dear Son. God has purchased our freedom with his blood and has forgiven us all our sins. The Bible.
1: I said, God, I can't take this anymore. I'm sick of this. I'm tired of worshiping Satan. I'm tired of being held captive. I'm tired of this. I gave it all to God. I'm still worshiping the one true God that saved me. I didn't die because I have a purpose for living.
0: Searching for answers is good, but so many people only find dead-end streets until they check out Jesus. Not church, not Christianity, Jesus. No one else can erase your guilt by forgiving every wrong thing you've ever done.

0: Would you tell Jesus, I'm yours from this day on? Somebody was there for us the day that we made that choice. And we'd love to be there for you to help you know that you have got Jesus. Just get in touch with us. Ultimate love. Ultimate power. He's got it. And he's yours for the asking.
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8: From the Sky News Centre at 10. A man has died after entering a tiger enclosure at Yorkshire Wildlife Park. Police say he was attacked just after 1:30 this afternoon near Doncaster and pronounced dead at the scene. They say the tiger remained in the enclosure and there was no wider risk to the public. Our reporter Anjan Pibakos says it will have been upsetting for everyone there.
9: Presumably lots of families would have been around using the facilities and enjoying the park, and then to suddenly see that there are emergency services there, the area is cordoned off, shots are fired. It's quite a serious situation, but also quite shocking and distressing for anybody that would have been in the vicinity.
8: Donald Trump is calling for Ukraine's leader Volodymyr Zelensky to be replaced following a huge row over Russian diesel. The US president announced he was ordering millions of barrels of fuel from Moscow and had previously warned Ukraine not to hit oil refineries. Meanwhile, Andy Burnham's reiterated his complete solidarity with Ukraine. The prime minister has spoken to Mr. Zelensky, acknowledging a difficult last 24 hours. Krista Pike, who survived an execution attempt in Tennessee, has been discharged from a local hospital. Her lawyers say she's been taken back to prison, where she's continuing to receive medical care. In sport, Arsenal fought back with two second-half goals to get a 2-1 win at home to Leeds in the Premier League. Their fifth top-flight victory out of six games takes them level on points with early leaders Manchester City. Boss Mikel Arteta says it was another pleasing display.
10: We're getting into a game that it was very tricky. First of all, because of the opponent. Secondly, because we come from a heavy defeat and we haven't been together for 3 weeks, 16 players away, traveling the world with different national teams. And I think we started the game really well.
8: North London rivals Tottenham scored in injury time to rescue a 1-1 draw at Manchester United. Chelsea hammered Bournemouth 5-1. And in the Scottish Premiership, Rangers went top, but getting past Kilmarnock 3-1. That's the latest. I'm Jenny Barsby.
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11: As the world burns and the tides turn, everything that is fake will fade away. All pressure aside, in time I make a move. And if I fall short, they ain't nothing to prove.

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2: From the Sky News Centre at 11. A man has died after getting into the tiger enclosure at Yorkshire Wildlife Park near Doncaster. Police say he was attacked just after 1:30 this afternoon and died at the scene. The park will remain closed tomorrow. Donald Trump is calling for Ukraine's leader Volodymyr Zelensky to be replaced following a huge row over Russian diesel. The US president announced he was ordering millions of barrels of fuel from Moscow and had previously warned Ukraine not to hit oil refineries. The man described as Vladimir Putin's number one enemy, author and financier Bill Browder, says it's an incredible move from the White House.
3: 3 weeks ago, a law was passed in the United States which was supposed to punish buyers of Russian oil. And then 3 weeks later, not only is the United States not punishing buyers of Russian oil, the United States announces that it will be a big buyer of Russian oil.
2: The Conservatives are urging the Chancellor not to raise tax when he delivers his first budget at the end of the month. John Healey's Tory shadow Andrew Griffith also wants him to slash welfare costs, spend more on defence, cut the budget deficit and increase youth unemployment. The UK's consumer watchdog's been asked to investigate drop-off fees at airports after a surge in costs since last summer. They've gone up by a third in a year. In sport, Arsenal are level on points with early Premier League leaders Manchester City after fighting back to win 2-1 at home to Leeds. Tottenham moved off the bottom by grabbing a stoppage-time equaliser in a 1-1 draw away to Manchester United. Despite being taken down to 10 men, Spurs fought back through Dominic Solanke.
4: Yeah, I think the character shown today from the team was magnificent. I think a lot of times this season and a few times last season, when we went a goal down, we didn't react in the right way. We're going down to 10 men and still pushing to find that equaliser to the last minute. Yeah, showed the mentality that we want to show every game.
2: And Rangers, the top of the Scottish Premiership after beating Kilmarnock 3-1. Third place Hearts thrashed St Mirren 5-0. That's the latest.
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2: I don't wanna stop feeling even if it hurt. 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

0: 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And you reminded me that you are the God who provides. Thank you, Lord. You are our God.
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Grammy for the church, but too churchy for the gram scene. Still I paved the way. 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
2: From the Sky News Centre at midnight. A man has died after entering a tiger enclosure at Yorkshire Wildlife Park near Doncaster. Police say he was attacked just after 1:30 on Saturday afternoon and pronounced dead at the scene. They say there was no wider risk to the public. Our reporter, Anjum Pirbakos, says it would have been upsetting for everyone there.
3: Presumably lots of families would have been around using the facilities and enjoying the park, and then to suddenly see that there are emergency services there, the area is cordoned off, shots are fired. It's quite a serious situation, but also quite shocking and distressing for anybody that would have been in the vicinity.
2: At least 12 people have been killed in a drone attack on Saudi Arabia's international airport in Riyadh. More than 300 have been wounded. No one's taken responsibility for this latest attack, but Yemen's Iran-backed Houthis claimed responsibility for two strikes on the airport earlier this week. Andy Burnham's reiterated his complete solidarity with Ukraine. The Prime Minister has spoken to Volodymyr Zelensky, acknowledging a difficult last 24 hours after Donald Trump called for him to be replaced. Krista Pike, who survived an execution attempt in Tennessee, has been discharged from a local hospital. Her lawyers say she's been taken back to prison. In sport, Arsenal move level with Manchester City at the top of the Premier League after coming from behind to beat Leeds 2-1. Manchester United were booed at the end of their 1-1 draw with 10-man Tottenham after conceding in stoppage time. Rangers have moved top of the Scottish Premiership after beating Kilmarnock 3-1. Boss Derek McInnes says you could tell a number of his players had had a lengthy international break.
4: You have to be honest and say it was a wee bit disjointed, particularly second half. I just thought we looked a wee bit, it wasn't so much tactical, it was just more about mental fatigue, a wee bit of some more decision making and just maybe a wee bit of lethargy second half, which you can understand when there's eight starting that have been away.
2: Max Verstappen's claim pole for this afternoon's Singapore Formula One Grand Prix. The Red Bull driver also won the sprint race earlier. That's the latest. I'm Jenny Barsby.
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0: I was going to a Church of England church, and I went like clockwork, afternoon, evening, went to Boys Brigade in the week, and was led to believe that that was good enough. I was a good lad. I was the eldest of six, so I always had to set the example. And so I always thought, I'm fine, I'm okay. And it wasn't until some friends who were holding a meeting on Saturday evenings began to talk about Jesus in a different way and began to talk about sin, which really I thought, well, if I'd said the right prayers every Sunday, then I was okay. So it was through a time of searching, it was through a time of asking questions that the reality came one night where I asked Jesus to come into my life. It was like the scales falling from my eyes. I ran home and I said to Dad, I'm a Christian. And I expected Dad to throw his arms around me and say, praise the Lord. And it was the sort of, oh yeah, right, you know, one minute it's skateboards, next minute it's, you know, another fad. And that was 18 years or so ago now. So I think if it was a fad or a phase, I'm still in that fad or phase.
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2: From the Sky News Centre at 1. A drone attack on Saudi Arabia's international airport in Riyadh has killed at least 12 people and injured more than 300. Two previous attacks on the airport earlier this week were claimed by Yemen's Iran-aligned Houthis. The Prime Minister's pledged to increase pressure on Russia in a call with Ukraine's president, who's faced fresh criticism from Donald Trump. Yesterday, the US president called for Ukraine to elect a new leader amid a row over his deal to buy Russian diesel, which Kyiv says will help fund Moscow's war. Last night, he explained his decision.
3: And I said to him, do what you want, don't hit refineries. Plenty of targets, don't hit refineries. And he went out and he hit. And he's not going to affect our farmers, and he's not going to affect our ranchers, and he's not going to affect the rest of the world. He better damn well stop.
2: A wild animal park near Doncaster will remain closed today after a man died in the tiger enclosure. He was attacked by one of the big cats at Yorkshire Wildlife Park yesterday afternoon. The tiger was uninjured. Krista Pike's lawyers say she's now continuing her recovery back in prison after attempts to execute her failed in Tennessee last week. The 50-year-old survived two doses of lethal injection drugs in what's been described as an unprecedented incident. Her legal team say they'll continue to monitor her recovery. Sport now. Manchester United have just one win from their opening six Premier League games after being held 1-1 at home to strugglers Tottenham. The hosts conceded in stoppage time at Old Trafford. Boss Michael Carrick says they should have done more to ensure they weren't in trouble late on.
4: It's obviously a bad goal to, which kind of sums up things. So very disappointed to be in a position like that to not come away with a game.
2: Arsenal had to fight back to move level on points with leaders Manchester City in their 2-1 victory at home to Leeds. Chelsea thrashed Bournemouth 5-1, and Rangers have moved top of the Scottish Premiership after beating Kilmarnock 3-1. That's the latest. I'm Jenny Barsby.
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5: You ever have that feeling where you're not sure if you're awake or still dreaming?
6: 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We have a go. 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We have booster ignition and liftoff.
7: But now is the time for you to rise up, cross over, and take that which is yours.
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0: is moving in this generation, in your generation, with a power, an anointing, and a zeal.
1: You are a radical, radical, wild generation of wounded warriors that have learned how to get a hold of the face of God.
0: But the Lord says, your generation does not abide by the same rules as other generations, because when they were growing up, that was then, but this is now.
1: Because you have made a choice that there is no turning back from.
2: After this, there is no turning back.
1: And you will stand in the holy hill.
3: Buckle your seatbelt, Dorothy, because Kansas is going bye-bye.
1: You're a generation that is consumed with knowing the presence of God, and you will never turn from it.

through the Spirit, and you will be a generation that ushers back the fear of the Lord upon the church. Because people will see you and they'll look at you and they will see the fear of the Lord. And they will know that it is through this and by this that you have come into perfecting holiness that has caused you to ascend this mountain and live in this